0: That's right, we're talking about Chris. And you know what? He's been partying, I guess, all week long.
1: Probably.
0: So you know what? Tomorrow's the Big Bang. It's the Blue and White Birthday Bash going down right here at TCB, 5400 Bar and Grill. We're going to start off with the day party. Uh-huh. And then we're going to take that thing all the way through the night. We got five DJs.

0: face. Right. Happy birthday, Miss Rhonda.
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0: How you feeling? How you feeling, Miss Lady?
2: I'm blessed and highly favored.
0: Blessed and highly favored. I love that.
1: All right.
0: Who you out here partying with tonight?
2: I came by myself.
0: Oh, you came by yourself. Well, you ain't

0: is open. I got everything pretty much that you want, including the sports on the big screen TV. So pull up on us, Stacey Blackman.
1: Already here.
0: 105.3 RNB.

0: All right, Stacey. I like this one. I like this one. Ladies, don't go nowhere. Come on, you gotta get in with it. Now, I'm gonna warn you, this one's got a lot of twists and turns, but we're gonna make it, okay? Go over to the right. Here we go.
1: Let me start it over. Let me start it. Get y'all.
0: You waited until right when we get ready to start, you gonna start it over.
1: Some of y'all not on beat.
0: We are on beat, Stacey.
1: No, you was off a little bit.
0: Whatever, man.
1: All right, here we go. Here we go right now. What up, Miss Brown? Let me see some. I know you know this, and I know you know this.
2: Right, like that, like that, like that.
0: All right, here we go. Move it to the

You got a whole vibe going on now, man. Let's go. Grown folks in the building, TCB, 5400. Shout out to the ladies of Delta Sigma Theta. How you doing? Sorority Incorporated in the city.

0: City tonight. Yep. Y'all already know what time it is. Y'all gotta make sure y'all pull up on us over here at TCB 5400 Bar and Grill.
1: Man, it's a good look. Good look already. It's a good look out here. Man.
0: Very good look.
1: Early.
0: 5400 Niven Road. Y'all already know what time it is. All right, Stacey, what you gonna eat on tonight?
1: I want some lemon pepper wings, but I'm okay right now.
0: Okay, so
1: Did you say what am I eating on?
0: Yeah, what you about to eat? What you want to eat? See that? There your mind. Now, your mind being a gutter. God.
1: When you say that, I'm thinking you're going to buy it.
0: No, I ain't said I was buying nothing. Well, I can order it for you and you can pay yourself.
1: Oh, my God.
0: That's how we do. What you talking about?
1: That's some trick or treat going on right
0: there. That is some trick or treat for real. All right, so we're kicking off that weekend with a bang. Tonight is Pull Up Fridays at TCB 5400 Bar and Grill. I see them Leos in the house. Those Leos in the house. Those Leos in the house. I see Ms. Rhonda back there celebrate her birthday. Then we got the other Rhonda right here. Did y'all know that today was her last day working on that raggedy job?
1: Uh-oh.
0: She like, look, today is that day. Ms. Rhonda says she don't even know what she about to do with her time. Y'all gotta give it up for Ms. Rhonda, the last day on her job, baby. We all aspire to that one. That is her to that one. And of course, we have Miss Mary celebrating her birthday. And also William and Bernadette over there in the VIP section.
1: Yep.
0: Celebrating 50 years of marriage. Happy anniversary!
1: That's big right there.
0: That's real big right there. That's something to aspire to right there.
1: Yeah.
0: And then we got Chanel back there in the back corner. Happy birthday, Chanel!
1: Chanel!
0: All right, so y'all know what you got to do, right? You got to pull up on us. TCB, 5400 Bar and Grill, located at 5400 Niven Road. We're getting you ready for the weekend because you know tomorrow is that blue and white birthday bash, that Leo birthday bash. And, of course, we're going all the way from the day party to the night party to the break of dawn. You ain't got no reason not to come out here and party with us. 11 hours, you heard me? 11 hours of fun. We got that free cookout, free food while it lasts. So you know what you got to do, Stacey.
1: Yeah, I told you I might not leave. I'm going to just take me a nap.
0: Okay, you'll be all right.
1: Just curled up in a little corner over here. I ain't going to bother nobody.
0: All right, well, in the meantime, we want you to pull up on us, baby. TCB 5400 Niven Road. Olympia D, DJ Stacey Blackman is 105.3 R&B.
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7: Up with you, man?

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0: 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DJ Stacey Blackman, let's go.
1: I don't know if y'all know, but West Love.
0: Where them sexy ladies at? That like to lean real hard.
1: Party.
0: Hey, hey.

0: type of carrying on right there. That's what I'm talking about. Leos, where y'all at right now? Hey, those Leos are definitely in the building. We got those high rollers in the building. One of them is celebrating their birthday. I got to figure out which one. What's your name, mama?
1: Oh, I'm Bird. I'm not to the 16th.
0: Okay, to the 16th, but we're celebrating. Yeah. We still got the Leo season going down.
2: Once a Leo, always a Leo.
0: That's right. We got Miss Chanel in the back. Tempo Queen is celebrating her birthday. How you feeling, mama?
3: I'm feeling lovely, blessed to be 34.
0: Hey, that's what I'm talking about. Then we got Rhonda over there celebrating her birthday. Then we got Rhonda celebrating her last day working on that damn job.
2: That damn job.
0: Who else we got? Oh, we got Miss William and Bernadette over there celebrating 50 years of marriage.
2: Right,
0: happy
2: now.
0: Anniversary. So you already know, man. We rocking and we rolling.
2: You know
0: all my Leos in the building.
2: You know who's the number one Leo in the building right now?
0: Who is that?
2: MJ Footworks right now.
0: MJ Footworks. Is he a Leo?
2: You know, we shouted him out on the radio for his birthday.
0: No, but is it your birthday?
2: Yeah, well.
0: His birthday is next week, Stacey.
2: It don't matter.
0: Don't take the shine away from his lady.
2: It don't matter. That's a good brother.
0: Tempo Queen's birthday today.
2: We're going to give him his flowers.
0: We're going to give him his flowers, but we're going to give him his flowers on his birthday. He ain't ready yet. But definitely, happy birthday to each and every one of my Leos in the building. We celebrating you tonight. Make sure you come through and check us out. TCB, 5400 Bar and Grill, located at 5400 Niven Road. $6 drinks. 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
2: Yep.
0: And everybody, your mama, your daddy, your sister, your brother, your aunties, and your cousin, them. Everybody is absolutely free till 9 p.m. So I'm looking at my clock, Stacey. You officially got about 7 more minutes to go. So come on through and check us out. And we got to give a big shout out to Tony Two Times holding us down the promotion. We got Jaleel, a.k.a. J Money, in the

0: cannot forget DJ Badala. And it's one more.
1: That's a lot going on right
0: now. It's a lot going on. So y'all got to make sure you come through and check us out, all right? DJ Technique.
1: All them I celebrate. All them were some of my favorite DJs, no doubt.
0: No doubt.

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1: Today's show brought to you in part by the Island Vibes Reggae Block Party coming Saturday, September 26th. More details in a few. But first, got your request coming up for some Buju, a Tropics remix. 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

0: law. 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Do you see him on TV? 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Do you know the extent that he's willing to go to the lunch? If you ever get hurt and it wasn't your fault, you know what to do. 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Top Dog Law.
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And I'm the art to be sent, I go to Neverland. Me have a question. When I kill off the woman, the morning do? F man.

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0: 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Let's go get it!

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Dollars and cents, I'm down for the quick flip. Two times for the baddies and the misfits. 50-something years old, still with this. Pull up on the ops, that's LA Fitness. I see we about to step on them.

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My name is John Wynn. I'm from Rock Hill. I would not change my station for anything. Matter of fact, if you get in my car now, that's all you're going to hear. 105.3, and don't touch that dial.

0: 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And finally, what clown deserves the Shoe Booty of the Week award? 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

0: 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By playing Charlotte's best throwbacks. 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

While you stand on business on the JOB, so do we by playing Charlotte's best throwbacks. 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

Concord, Rock Hill, Statesville. It's DL saying thank you for making my show number one in the afternoons from 3 to 7. 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
1: 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It's time for laughs. It's time to be informed. It's time for the Ramey Report. The Ramey Report. With Willie Ramey and Funky Boy. 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Every Saturday morning from 5:30 a.m. to 6 a.m. Here they are. Willie Ramey and Funky Boy.
2: Good morning, good morning, good morning. It's Willie Ramey and by myself. Funky Boy is gone. He's on vacation. He's on a cruise. Funky Boy's gone. He's on vacation. He's on a cruise. Funky Boy's gone. He's on vacation. He's on the cruise. He'll be back next week. This morning, I'm in here. Oh, I'm being kept company by my man Pretty Boy C.
3: Yo, what's up?
2: He's usually behind doing the dials and the levels and keeping the lights popping. He's the engineer extraordinaire, so he keeps it on. He keeps his own topic. That's our sports aficionado. Chris, tell me, what's going on right now in the sports world? I know LeBron. That's no, I would thought that was Funky Colin, but it's not.
3: Funky Boy.
2: Chris.
3: Yo.
2: LeBron James.
3: Yeah, man. LeBron went to the Sixers. That's a huge surprise to everybody. I certainly didn't see it. I thought he was going to go to either the Cavaliers or the Warriors. I thought he wanted to team up with Steph Curry and Draymond Green, and they wanted to get AD, so I thought they were all going to do their whole Rich Paul people and, you know, friends and team
2: Who
3: up and
2: AD?
3: Go to Anthony Davis.
2: Oh.
3: They was trying to get him from Washington.
2: The unibrow?
3: Yes.
2: No.
3: I thought that was going to be the move right there. They decided otherwise. Well, LeBron decided otherwise, though. I don't like LeBron going to the 76ers.
2: Does anybody care?
3: I mean, yeah, people care, of course.
2: Why?
3: There's some people I work with, and they are ecstatic. They took the train, and they're leaving the Lakers, and now they're going to Philly. So a lot of people are ecstatic. But I think there's just too many. He took the easiest road possible, I think.
2: But he's old.
3: So? He's supposed to be one of the greatest to ever play, and you took
2: right,
3: the easiest road.
2: No, but he's still getting checks. And I respect him for the fact that at 41, he'll be 42 during the season.
3: Yeah.
2: He is still playing at an NBA level. Regardless of anything else,
3: That's
2: phenomenal. The man is a testament. I'm going to tell you what it is. People say, why is he still playing? We know it's not for the money. It is not to get another break. I'm going to tell you now because, you know, we like to talk about the old folks.
3: You're waiting for Bryce to get in the league.
2: No.
3: Yes.
2: He's on there for the health care.
3: No.
2: When you get it going. LeBron's right there with the best health care in the business. You running up and down. You know your knees get sore, gents. Your joints get stiff. He still got NBA trainers working him out. He's got the pool, the cold bath, the
3: trainers. That would
2: trainers.
3: Be the reason to retire.
2: No, it's because you don't get that anymore.
3: He got the money to do it himself.
2: Yeah, but now they paying for it. I'm going to give you $4 million a year.
3: They said he spends $1 million, at least $1 million on his body alone.
2: And
3: for recovery.
2: And if he wasn't in the league, it would be $5 million.
3: No. I think he's staying until Bryce gets situated in the league. He already got Bronny in the league.
2: Now how old is Bryce there?
3: I think he's like 19.
2: It's not happening.
3: Why did you say that?
2: He redshirted
3: his freshman year. Now he's about to play this year at Arizona. He's probably going to do well. Then he's going to go to the league. LeBron's going to wait for him to get situated. You know what I'm saying?
2: I'm going to tell you what's going to happen, folks. People are saying, why would LeBron go to the East? We know Bronny is still in the league. He's still under contract with the Lakers. And you can circle it. LeBron always plays on Christmas. You will have a Sixers-Lakers matchup to be the first time ever of a father and son duo going against each other.
3: Bronny's not playing in that game. He probably won't play the whole season now.
2: If you put that on Christmas, you will see them two go again.
3: They're putting him in the G League now.
2: They go for
3: LeBron
2: range.
3: Is gone? Okay, we putting him in the G League.
2: And you think they won't? You think Adam, what's his name, Silver, won't make a phone call and say, hey, for Christmas Day, I need you to bring Bronny up on the 15th of December?
3: Yeah, so they'll have him on the bench.
2: Okay.
3: For ticket sales, we're going to put him on the bench.
2: Hey, go out, whatever platform you can bet on, go out there and bet right now. Go put $50 on it. The LeBron James holiday game is tradition. You will see a father and son on opposing teams.
3: But let me ask you this, though. How do you feel about LeBron joining 4 All-Stars?
2: He leveled up because when he went to Miami, he joined 2. So yeah. He said that.
3: They only got one basketball.
2: That's they're only trying to get one ring.
3: I feel that. Right. You got four all-stars with one basketball.
2: And I think most of them have rings. Jaylen Brown has a ring. LeBron has a ring.
3: Yeah, that's only two of them.
2: Paul George didn't get a ring?
3: Paul George not even on the team, but no, he don't have a ring.
2: So he's definitely not going to get a ring.
3: No, they got Jaylen Brown.
2: So they'll get it. They'll work it out. But what I'm telling you, go put $50 now. Ride down to Two Kings Casino. Say, I want to bet on there will be a father and son against each other on Christmas Day. LeBron James and Bronny, they will play against each other in the upcoming. Okay. All right, talking about old people still doing their thing. I guess today I got Miss Ramey in here. And I'm not talking about you. You know she's our senior citizen aficionado. That's what we talking about. That's the old people.
4: Okay.
2: Good morning, Miss Ramey from Senior Scope. How you doing?
4: Good morning. I'm great. How are you?
2: I'm doing wonderful.
4: Awesome.
2: We keep asking stuff about LeBron James and why is he still doing it? What's he changing? And everybody has all those questions that they want to know. Why is he still out? What is he chasing? What is he going for? He might be the GOAT. Is he the GOAT? Is he not the GOAT? We'll never know until it's over and done with. But they have questions. So I wanted to ask you, when it comes to old folks, when it comes to the seniors, the tenured, the long in tooth, what are some questions that you see that don't get asked? We all got all the questions about LeBron, but what are some questions? We're coming back into some real stuff now.
4: Yeah.
2: What are some questions that you don't see asked that should be asked by family members of seniors?
4: I would actually start out with one of the questions that I often get or I ask, and the individuals have never asked their parents, how much money do you make or how much money do you have left? And that question comes along because a lot of times that is important. You need to know what you're working with. You need to know what your parents have in order to make decisions for their future, long-term care, you know, their bills, things of that nature. So that is one of the questions I would say that a lot of individuals do not ask.
2: Now, why do you think people don't know how much money their parents have?
4: It's private.
2: I have my suspicion.
4: It's private. It's private. And if you know the older generation, that is very private. And if you think about it, as growing up, did you know how much your parents made? Did you ask your parents then how much money you make? How much money you bring home?
2: Well, they told me how much money they didn't have.
4: But did they tell you how much money they're bringing in?
2: I ain't get money for a new go-kart. They told me what they didn't have.
4: Yeah.
2: I'm going to say, I got you. So yeah. We could talk about that's a little sticky subject.
4: Yeah.
2: That's usually that's a poor people question.
4: You think so?
2: Yeah, that's a poor people issue.
4: I don't think so all the time. I think people, it's just private, whether they have money or not.
2: Because you don't have it. Rich people tell. That's why their kids kill them sometimes, because they know how much money they got. Folks, you listen to Willie Ramey. Pretty boy, see, we got Miss Ramey from Singing Scope. 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We'll be right back.

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5: We're back again. Willie Ramey, Pretty Boy C, Alethea Ramey, Funky Boy is on vacation, on the cruise, having a good time. You left off, we said some questions that folks don't ask, and they don't ask their parents, and we don't know the answers to, and this is information that should be there. It was, how much money do you make, or how much money do you have saved up for retirement to take care of yourself? I was being facetious and joking around that normally poor people or folks who have a low amount don't, because all the rich people I know love to tell their kids how much money they make and this is what we have and this is how we can afford to send you to these schools and buy you this new car and do those things. And this is my profession. And a lot of times you can Google it. But when you don't have any money, that's normally when you don't want to tell anybody how much money you have.
6: Okay. But you know what? That ties into the next question.
5: What's the next?
6: The next question is, who is getting what in your will? Like, what? Which child is getting what? And what you gonna do with what you have left? That's one of the questions that's often left off or not asked.
5: Now, if that question is not asked, what problem does that present?
6: Oh, it presents a huge problem, because a lot of times people always go about what mom or dad said. And if something was to happen to them, they don't know who's supposed to get what. It's not in writing. Or if it is, they're missing a page and they haven't had this discussion. And a lot of times it just makes individuals cause division within their families because they don't know who's getting what. And then a lot of times the parents don't want to say anything because they know that in the end it's going to cause division, or it's going to cause a problem or resentment towards the other child if they're not getting majority of the items left, or whatever it is that they may be getting or not getting. It causes confusion and division within a family. And what are you about to say, Willie?
5: Oh, that's a poor people problem. That's a poor people problem. Chris Teller, that's a poor people problem.
7: I don't know, man.
6: Right. I don't think so.
5: I grew up watching TV, and every time I look at everybody who contested a will in the courts to get that money was people who had money. I never saw poor people saying, I'm contesting the will. They just fight over it. Who going to get the old Buick? We just going to fight over that. But when you have an estate, and there's real estate and stocks and a company, those parents sit there and they look at you and say this, son number two, you're trash. You've always been a screw up. Aww. You get nothing. I take you out of the wheel. They take pride in just telling their kids they get nothing. I'm leaving it all to the cat. Furball Esquire gets $20 million. I've never heard four people in court fighting over who gets the pit bull.
6: It happens. Well, it happens. It happens a lot. It really happens a lot.
5: Folks, we try to tell you,
6: Get your stuff in order.
5: And ask those questions. You don't think you have stuff, you do have stuff. So make sure you get in order. So folks are not asking their parents how much money they have, and that is that's crucial.
6: Yes.
5: Because you got to know how much money is there for the care.
6: Anything could happen. You want to know what you have or what your parents have and what you're working with.
5: Because everybody's parents ain't old people still playing in a professional sports league with access to top quality healthcare.
6: Absolutely.
5: Like LeBron James.
6: Of course.
5: All right, so we move on.
6: Okay.
5: So you got to know how much money your parents have.
6: Yes.
5: What do they have saved up?
6: Mm-hmm.
5: Honestly, so you know not only how much they have, but how much you and your siblings might need to chip in.
6: Absolutely.
5: Talk to me.
7: What stops people from asking that question is, like, my parents would always say, stay in a child's place.
5: Mm. Well,
7: so you're not going to ask your parents that because that's just something that they would not acknowledge, like give acknowledgement to.
8: I'm with you on that.
6: Yeah.
8: Until you're in your late 30s and 40s and your parents are old and they're like, hey, I need to know, because your parents going to look at you like, well, how much money you make? Can you help me out? Because I got to have a nurse practitioner come by and I need somebody to change these diapers. They were like, hey, Chris, how much money you make? Because I'm getting older now. Unless you going to come here and change this Depends at 4 in the morning. I need a nurse. And that's going to cost. So I get you. I'm with you until you get old.
6: Yeah. No, honestly, I deal with individuals get old. On every spectrum. Economic wise, and that question is tough on all ends. I'm just being honest.
8: Okay. Give me another one.
6: Okay. So I will say that another challenging question is, are you having trouble driving or living or anything that you have or you're used to doing that can cause you to lose your independence?
8: Now, that driving question.
6: Yes.
8: I love to see the statistics because I can always tell when it's that person who's either stuck at that intersection. And they're not turning.
6: Yeah.
8: And they're going to wait for, they're definitely not going to turn on red. There's some folks out there who will not turn on red.
6: Mm-hmm.
8: It's three of them. Teenagers who just got their driver's license or their student driver.
6: Okay.
8: Old people. Senior citizens. I see them with the white silver hair. And a lot of times my immigrants that come in. Yeah. You can, a lot of times Latinos will not.
9: This is a disclaimer.
8: Latinos will not make that turn. They're not going to turn. They don't want no issues. There won't any issues, man. It happens all the time. I see it. And it's four people. Somebody who's stuck on their phone. So if you're either stuck on the phone, you're not from this country, you're really old, or you're a new driver, then I see it. So old people, your seniors, they don't want to give that up.
6: Absolutely not. And that's the reason why it's a tough question to ask or answer. A lot of times they're not going to tell you the truth, and they're not going to be honest about that because they don't want you to start asking more questions about their independence. And what that looks like for their future.
8: Funky is not here, but Funky has already put this on the radio. And we've heard stories from Funky saying that he has to go and pick up his parents because they might take 5 hours on an hour and a half trip.
7: Funky drives slow itself. I've seen Funky in action. He drives slow itself.
6: Oh, wow. Funky driving slow and he driving his parents.
8: But it's one thing of driving slow and it's another thing where it takes you that long to really kind of sort of figure out. Like, Funky going from point A to point B. Sometimes with elder parents are supposed to go from point A to point B, but they go from point A to point D. Then they crisscross over to F. Then they come back to G. Then they realize we should have hit C. And now, 3 hours later, okay, I got to get to B.
7: Funky not excluded from that. I done seen him do it.
6: That's
8: a lot. Well, I hope his cruise ship make it back. End up like Gilligan's Island. He out there on the stranded or
7: Gilligan's Island.
8: Okay, so talking about your drive and not wanting to give up your independence, folks, you got to have these honest conversations with your parents. You got to know how much money they have. You got to know if they have anything, whatever it may be, as little as it may seem, who's getting it, what are their final wishes. Hey, are you able to drive? Or do you need any help around the house? Those are some great questions. Mr. Ramey, I appreciate it. We're going to come right back. You listen to Willie Ramey, Funky Boy on the Ramey Report. 105.3 R&B. We'll be right back.

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0: We're back. Willie Ramey, Pretty Boy C. We got Alethea Ramey from Senior Scope. Yeah, Funky Boy is on vacation. We'll be back next week. Who we talking about? Questions that family members need to have and get answers, need to ask and get answered from your senior parents. We talked about how much money do we have, how much stuff is in the wheel, who gets what. We talked about, are you able to still drive? Can you still do that? What's the next thing that we really need to ask our elderly?
6: Another question you really need to ask, are they okay living alone?
0: Ooh.
6: And are they lonely?
0: Ooh, that's key.
6: Yes. It's key because it's important, and you need to understand that sometimes they have problems with that, but they're not willing to tell you that because, again, that start takes away from their independence because you may start coming over more. You may start having somebody to give them like home health aids or anything like that. So they're starting to feel like a lot of that is going to get taken away from them if they're not being honest, or if they are honest about how they feel about being or living alone.
0: I remember when I was a teenager, that first time your parents go out of town on a trip and they actually leave you there by yourself and you're in the house by yourself.
6: Yeah.
0: And that can be scary. It's exciting and it's cool. But then it's also, okay, what's that noise? What did I hear? Absolutely. Is the door locked? You start, all scary movies start to come to mind. And that does happen with our elderly.
6: It does. And it interferes with their sleep pattern tremendously and cause anxiety. It does all of that. So that is an important question to ask.
0: And if you're a young person, you need to ask this. I'm going to tell you this right now. Please listen to me. Fear of falling and being by yourself. If you are 40 plus right now, if you're 50 plus, I'm going to go 50 plus. 50 plus, just lay down on the ground and hold your arms over your head and try to get up. Get up without using your hand. You can't do it.
6: Nope.
0: Pretty Boy Single don't know nothing about that. See, he's still young.
7: You know, it's funny. I saw a video of this guy. He was like, trainer. He was like, you got to work out these things. You got to try to get up without using your arms. He said, it helps when you get older.
6: Yeah.
0: Because you get old, you can't do it.
6: No.
0: Now, imagine you are 80 plus. I'm going to start with my Octarians. 80 plus and let's go up and you fall down and you're by yourself. What are you going to do? I tell you the story of my mom. She fell out in the front. She tripped in the front yard, but her phone was in the house and my dad was inside vacuuming. And then he started calling my mom's name, but she was in an area where if you looked out the window, you couldn't see her. And she was stuck. And he's calling her phone, but it's ringing on the table. He's like, maybe she went for a walk. And he went outside and called him, but she was tired. She was tired and had gotten exhausted. And he came around and realized, she had tripped and fell. And she was just trying to get the strength to get up. Folks, that is a real scare.
6: Yes.
0: That whole thing, I'm falling. Life alert is real.
6: Yeah, it's real.
0: We giggle on, but.
6: No, it's real. It happens a lot.
0: 50 plus, get out on the ground, try to get up without using your hand.
6: Yes.
7: From octogenarians.
6: 50s, like you said.
0: All right.
6: That's a challenge for me.
0: And are you lonely?
6: Are you lonely?
7: Can I ask a question?
0: You sure can.
7: About your elders. What about, are they eating and are they taking their medicine?
0: They gonna lie?
6: Yeah. But we do ask those questions. Those are important questions as well, Chris, because you need to know that too.
7: Yeah,
6: are they taking their medications? And
7: I got an older person, a relative in my family, and they like to lie. And they say, yeah, or they haven't eaten and you're like, you need to eat. You need to eat your food. And they're like, I'm good. I'm taking care of myself. I'm doing the best that I can.
6: But that's the reason why I say they don't tell the truth. because they don't want you to be worried. Then they don't want you to start doing things that take away from their independence.
7: Mm-hmm.
6: You know, so that's the reason why they do lie. And that's the reason why it's so important to ask those questions and know the answers truthfully.
0: Now, I know you got that last question, but that's a good segue to the last question. What's your last question that we need to ask our elderly relatives?
6: What do you actually do all day? What do you actually do all day?
0: You call a loved one and say, what'd you do today? And this is C's point.
6: Mm-hmm.
0: If you call them, what'd you do today? And they start listing off stuff.
6: Mm-hmm.
0: And they don't say, well, I had a two-piece.
6: Mm-hmm.
0: I had a piece of chicken and some green beans. Or I ate breakfast or I ate lunch. Then you'll know. Because that's one of the quick questions. You got to know. Normally, if you ask somebody what they did, they'll tell you everything that they did because they're excited to tell somebody about their day because now they're telling a story. And they won't realize intentionally, they won't intentionally insert something into the day that they didn't do. Now, if you ask them, did you eat? They're like, yeah, I did eat. But if I ask you what you did, you're going to just tell me what I did. And you can listen to me like, so you ain't ate all day? Then they get to stuttering.
6: Yeah.
0: Them. Oh, yeah, I had on.
6: Like, yeah, what did you eat today?
0: Yeah, what'd you eat? Now I'm trying to figure it out. You knew everything else. You told me you talked to Miss Jean for 30 minutes and she got a new wig, but you can't remember you had some cereal? No, go and sit down now.
6: Yeah. And then sometimes you can even check. A lot of times they have the medication in the Monday through Friday, their medicine bottle. And you can tell that they haven't taken any medicine. You can look at that also.
0: Hey, folks, I got a hint with them little pill packets. If it's got a, if you got 7 days, leave them all in the thing. What gets you is when you got an older person and they take Tuesday out to take it with them.
6: Yeah.
0: And they take it in the living room. Now they can't find it. So then they go take that pill out of Wednesday. So now I got half a Tuesday, half a Wednesday. Now they're trying to figure out which one did they really take. Then you drop the pill. If you drop a pill, go ahead and replace it immediately. Because if you drop a pill out of Wednesday and you took that out of Friday, but you had dropped it and then you can't remember if you took it or you. See, you got to write that stuff down, man. I'm telling you now.
6: Yeah. I'm telling you now. Yeah, now, it happens a lot.
0: You will forget stuff. It happens all the time.
6: Yes.
0: It happens all the time. All right, Ms. Raymond, give me another question to ask. We got a minute left.
6: Okay, another question is, are you scared of dying?
0: Ooh.
6: Are you scared of dying? A lot of people are scared to ask that question.
0: Ooh. That's crucial.
6: Yes.
0: I have no words for that. Are you scared of dying? Most people say no, but you really are.
6: Yeah.
0: Yeah, you really are. I tell anybody that. You really are scared of dying. That's a scary thought.
6: Too much of the unknown.
0: Yeah, that'll get you right there.
6: Mm-hmm.
0: All right. So, thank you. Always a pleasure. Senior Scope, you can go look on her website. What's the website?
6: www.seniorscopeinc.com.
0: Now that's INC, not INK. It's not a tattoo shop. That is the stuff for senior citizens. So it's Senior Scope INC. Miss Edwards, I'm shouting you out. You won the coaching session in the one-on-one with Coach Haley, Coach Cynthia Haley. So Miss Edwards won that. Shout out. We got that information off to her, so she's gonna be good to go. Funky Boy will be back next week. Folks, shout out to LeBron staying on getting them checks. Go place that bet. You will see father, son against each other this year, probably on Christmas Day. Oh, folks. So, hey, you've been listening to Willie Raymond, Funky Boy, who's on the cruise. Pretty Boy, see you, Miss Raymond. Brought to you by Senior Scope. We're out here on the Raymond Report 105.3 R&B. And like we always say,
1: wake up!

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1: And a good morning to you. Welcome to Community Voices. I am your host, Ron Holland. This morning, part two of my broadcast on AI-generated music. Yeah, part one was absolutely phenomenal. But this morning, we're going to be doing a deeper dive into one of the most talked about music innovations of our time. And I'm certainly excited about it. With roughly 75,000 fully AI-generated songs being uploaded to major streaming platforms on a daily basis. This innovation of music technology certainly has exploded. It is giving songwriters like myself, producers like myself, people that are not gifted vocally, and people of all stripes, an opportunity to create music outside of the confines of the traditional studio, outside the confines of the gatekeepers of the music industry. And certainly there are a lot of folks who are absolutely upset about this new innovation. Now, in the interest of full transparency, I've already written and produced three albums: The Fire in My Words, which is all R&B, The Fire in My Words, the gospel edition, and Matters of the Heart, my latest, a 70s revisited collection, and I am excited about those projects. My single include When Will Things Be Okay, Pretty Lady, and the gospel single The Holy Place I Stand. Additionally, I have two other songs in queue awaiting release from my distributor, and I am again excited about that. All the music that I've written and produced is available on all the major music streaming platforms, including Spotify, YouTube Music, Amazon Music, Apple Music, Pandora, and other streaming platforms. And I am currently working on two other singles that will debut soon. So I got a lot of projects underway, and it is simply an absolutely phenomenal time to produce music these days. In fact, here's the very first single that I wrote and produced and released. It is called Pretty Lady. Take a listen to this.

0: What an incredible song. You know, interestingly, I wrote that song, Pretty Lady, in Durham, North Carolina, by the way. And I was sitting at the table with my wife and my oldest son during his recovery from his double lung transplant. And I was at the table playing chess at the time, and I began admiring my wife's smile, and suddenly the words "too pretty lady" literally streamed into my mind. It was like a flood, and it took me probably an hour to fine-tune the lyrics, the chorus, and of course the bridge, and that saxophone, the sexy sax, which of course we're going to talk a little bit about a little later, because I happen to enjoy listening to the saxophone. But anyway, as I mentioned last week, I've been working in the radio industry since 2001, and I am currently celebrating 15 years of service as an on-air personality and public affairs host, as well as working as an audio engineer, commercial production assistant, and a producer for Radio One's cluster of stations here in Charlotte, including 105.3 R&B and Praise 102.5 FM and 610 AM. And I produce several radio broadcast for personal clients, which specifically airs on Praise 102.5 and 105.3. And as many of you know, I am a published author, and I use the poetry, the prose, the poems from my 416-page book, The Fire in My Words, the anthology of a social provocateur, that was published in 2017. And I converted and created some incredible music from my first book for my first and second album. So I am deeply entrenched in music. I'm deeply entrenched in radio. And now I have been enjoying the excursion into AI music innovation, and certainly am excited about it. This morning, we're going to pick up where I left off, the history of some of the most celebrated musical instruments, tools that were once ridiculed, received enormous backlash from the gatekeepers of various music genres. The backlash was absolutely incredible. And before we get to that, I want to play a little audio from a highly respected producer in the music industry, a man in whom I had the honor and the opportunity to interview on my show probably about 5 years ago. He is Will I Am, and he is giving his perspective on AI generated music. Now, my conversation with him about 5 years ago related to the Biden-Harris ticket when President Biden was running for office. So we had a different kind of conversation regarding politics. But I found his perspective on AI generated music both illuminating and refreshing. He's taking a balanced view of it, and so I want to provide that audio. Here it is.
1: It's a mixed bag, right? I love technology. AI slop. This is the worst it's ever going to be.
2: Right now?
1: Well, it's technology, so technology will continue to get better and better.
2: But do you think that any of that music is real? I mean, do you say that, like an art, that you're going to give credit to an artist for creating music
1: okay
2: this way, you know what I mean?
1: I can imagine it's 1970, and we're talking about jazz here.
2: Right.
1: A jazz musician would say, hey man, what do you think about these samplers that are coming, man? People just sampling our stuff that we did back in the past, man. You think that's music, man? Just sampling stuff, man. Turns out that's the form of hip-hop, sampling,
2: right?
1: And using technology to reimagine and chop up and reconfigure. Like, so I can't be that critical over AI, because I have a career sampling music.
3: But you are a human who took creativity and added to it.
1: Yeah,
3: if it's a machine that's doing it, are they just stealing it and lifting it?
1: You got to be careful with that, too, because there's a lot of Shakespearean plays that have been reimagined. Somebody used that as reference points to create films. Whether it's, The Hero of a Thousand Faces, we've taken and borrowed and created. But at the core of AI music is some developer, and that's their art. So you can't discredit their art for creating that algorithm to create.
2: Right.
1: Yes, they did borrow from music. They did train on the entire library that humans have made, and that people should be paid for, you know, when you train on that.
0: And that was Will.i.am giving his thoughts about a medium of making music that is certainly here to stay. And I think Will.i.am is 100% correct regarding artists and musicians being paid for their particular music, being trained, using their life's work. But the point about sampling and how a whole genre of music evolves with the use of technology, it is an enormously important to consider during this discussion. And as he mentions regarding what is derisively called AI slop, Will.i.am point is really solid. As new technology goes, it only is going to get better as time goes by. Interestingly, when I hear that word AI slop and all of the critics, it's always interesting to me that those who are making these videos, particularly on TikTok, when they are criticizing AI generated music and they tout, you know, the idea that they might be musicians, they're never playing their own music. They don't provide, you know, examples of their music and juxtaposing their music with AI generated music. It's always critical of AI music, and we never get to hear their music, which again tells me that it really is about clickbait. But anyway, you know how that goes. I want to play another piece of audio from a conversation my coworker here at Radio 1 Charlotte had with legendary producer and songwriter Jimmy Jam. I sat in on that interview with my coworker Olympia D, and Stacey Blackman was in the studio with us as well. And she mentioned that I was creating and producing music using AI. And I appreciated Jimmy Jam's balanced approach to the issue. And I want to play that. Here it is.
4: How do you feel about this whole AI trend? Ron is an AI producer. Huh? He's dropped an album.
5: Yep.
4: He can't sing. He's an AI producer. How do you feel about the trajectory of music at this point in time?
5: For me, as a tool, AI is wonderful.
4: Okay.
5: I think that where it gets into the problems is, I think, two things. One is the permission and the compensation.
4: Yes.
5: Meaning that to just take somebody's intellectual property and use it or manipulate it and whatever without the permission, mm-hmm. I think that's wrong. Mm-hmm. And I also think that if there's no compensation being paid to the people that are creating, basically the AI is basically scraping whatever it is you've done. Mm-hmm. Whatever Terry and I have done over 40 years, we should be compensated for that if it's being used to train the AI.
4: That's right, because that's your hard work.
5: Yes,
4: that you,
5: exactly.
4: That's your creativity that you came up with.
5: Yes, and it's also our mistakes. See, that's the thing about AI. So the things we learned, you learn from your mistakes, right? That's the whole idea.
4: Right.
5: So AI is learning from the things that are already done. It's an interesting thing, but it's kind of like there needs to be guardrails in place. Mm-hmm. And then as a tool, I think it's great. Now, we've come up during the time it was analog recording. We were putting stuff on tape. Now it's on a little hard disk. We can do it on our laptop computers. Sampling was new when we started. We love sampling. People thought that's a terrible thing. Drum machines and synthesizers, people thought, oh, those are terrible, those are terrible. And, you know, music hasn't gone away. It's still around. So I think AI is kind of the next step in that,
4: mm-hmm.
5: and it just needs to be regulated.
0: And Jimmy Jam has a very balanced approach to this issue that I can appreciate. It revolves around some of those issues, especially compensating artists and musicians when AI models are being trained. One last thing with respect to how artists are navigating this extraordinary moment in music innovation. Several months ago, I had an opportunity to interview hip-hop legend and pioneer Dr. Ed Archer, known to all of hip-hop as Special Ed, and he and his wife were guests on my show to promote their respective books. And interestingly, Special Ed had some reservations about AI-generated music because the book he was promoting is a literary work of his father. He agreed to let me take one of his father's poems and turn it into a song. And after a couple of days working on the song, he was completely blown away when I sent him the audio. And so why am I sharing this? Because the noise that we hear regarding AI generated music requires context, especially as we consider major leaps in how music is being created, how it's being curated and developed and brought to the mainstream market. There's a deeper conversation about that. And so we're going to muddle our way through this. And one of the criticism I hear about AI music is the notion of it being soulless, lacking emotional depth, devalues human artistry, so on and so forth. And I can tell you, as someone who wrote a extraordinary song for my son who was dealing with who had to grapple with a double lung transplant, the song that I wrote for him, Staying on Fire for God, that isn't soulless. That comes from an emotional depth that I can't even describe. I wrote every word, every syllable, everything in that song comes from an honest place. And I happened to use a technology that allowed me to produce an incredible song. And I want to make an interesting juxtaposition of that notion and similar criticism of some of our most beloved and cherished musical instruments and or tools that were first berated by the gatekeepers of certain music genres, berated by artists, musicians, before it even became widely accepted as instruments and tools to create and buttress beautiful music. Because you are going to be absolutely blown away, because some of you are not familiar with this. Did you know that the debut of the phonograph engendered some of the most vitriolic backlash of its time? Visceral backlash. Of course, because of the technical issues of that day, especially as it relates to sound quality, the hoops and hurdles artists endured during that time regarding the phonograph was quite fascinating to me as I was reading the history about it. It was vicious. Here's what composer John Philip Sousa said of the phonograph. Quote, it ennobles discipline of learning music. Ennobles. he predicted that playback technology would erode the ear's finer instincts and amateur singing and playing and put professional musicians out of work. We're hearing that same language. Now, I want you to listen to the technical flaws noted of AI and juxtapose that with what the first iteration of the phonograph prior to Thomas Edison's version. Unnatural artifacts. AI struggles with the mechanical realities of singing. Listeners often notice smeared consonants like a synthetic lisp, inappropriately placed gasps for air in the middle of syllables, and impossibly long vocal runs. The early phonograph had terrible sound fidelity. Microphones weren't commonly in use yet, so recording was a completely mechanical process. Musicians played into a huge horn with the sound waves driving a needle that etched the audio into wax. It captured a little low-end or high-end. Violins turned into, quote, a pathetic and ghostly murmur. High female voices sounded awful. So producers had to alter the instruments to fit the medium. Jazz bands replaced their drums with cowbells and wood blocks, and the double bass with a tuba. This was of the phonograph family. Why is what I am quoting about the criticism of the technical flaws of AI and that of the early version of the phonograph? Because any new technology is going to have both flaws and growing pains, family. In other words, technology will most certainly have drawbacks until better versions or iterations or improvements occur. And this is true of technology, and in the case of AI-generated music, more specifically, a producer's ability to properly direct the technology to help its growth. Yeah, there's going to be criticism until the growth occurs. Now, most of you know, those of you that know me personally, there's not a person that I know in music, in my circle of influence, in radio and personally, family or friends, or any music lover that doesn't love the saxophone. Everybody knows how much I love the saxophone. I often refer to the saxophone as the sexy sax, especially when it is played with the sophistication and the flair of a jazz musician. But I want you to know that the saxophone was once considered, now hear me clearly, a vulgar instrument. Vulgar. The saxophone was absolutely and unequivocally despised by folks in classical music, especially orchestral musicians, just after its invention, family. Of that time, they said, and here's a quote, it was too brash and vulgar. In fact, in the 1920s, religious conservatives labeled the saxophone, I'm reading now, the devil's horn, and literally tried to ban the saxophone in public venues, family. That was a, for me, a specious religious purpose. For the sake of this conversation, though, I want you to put that in context in terms of the visceral language that we're hearing today. Apparently, the symphony circuit criticized the saxophone for not, in their opinion, blending with traditional orchestral woodwinds. And if you don't know what horn instruments are, they're considered woodwinds. They said of the sexy sax family, it was too loud and polarizing. And I don't want to go deep into the long history, but I read the gentleman that created the saxophone, Alfie Sax. He invented the saxophone, and he had to fight off a multitude of lawsuits from the Association of Instrument Makers. He had to grapple with the visceral hatred of his woodwind competitors, as well as folks competing for manufacturing contracts. Sound familiar to me? He suffered many defeats in court. Sounds familiar to me, family. And I'm just getting started. The electric guitar. I want you to consider this. Were you aware that fans of acoustic guitars and acoustic instruments railed against the electric guitar during its debut? I'm going to read this real quick. Though not entirely new instrument, the electric guitar caused immense friction when Bob Dylan famously plugged it at the 1965 Newport Folk Festival. Purist critics and folk fans booed him off the stage, arguing that the electrified instruments were an affront to authentic acoustic roots in music. And here's what musicians of the purest breed thought of the electric guitar. They said it was unauthentic. It was harsh. It was an expensive gimmick. Traditionalists believed amplification destroyed the pure, natural tone of a wooden instrument. The language was harsh, family. They called it unnatural. And they even said of the electric guitar that it was embarrassing. If you ever listen to Prince, if you ever listen to his music, that was a staple of his musicianship, the electric guitar. He was blending that rock sound with R&B sound. And he did it with genius. But initially, folks didn't like the electric guitar. I want to share a few jokes of some instruments that we're all familiar with. This is what Mark Twain said about the banjo. Quote, a gentleman is someone who knows how to play the banjo, and he doesn't. This is how critics of the banjo felt when it first hit the market. And if you're not familiar, the banjo is a West African instrument. Lambasted. Actually, you know, and there was some racism attached to the criticism of the banjo, especially when it made its way through the minstrel circuit. Here's another joke. What's pitch perfect? When you throw the ukulele into the garbage can without hitting the rim. Bagpipes. Why do bagpipers walk when they play? To get away from the noise. I'm confident that you are familiar with the trumpet and the horn. I want to quote this directly. Throughout music history, purists have frequently cried foul when new technology made playing easier and more accessible. When valves were first added to brass instruments like the horn and trumpet in the early 19th century, critics condemned them, arguing that these mechanisms allowed lazy musicians to cheat by avoiding the strict lips and breath techniques required on valvelessness instruments. Funny, family. We're all hearing how the word cheat is being used in the discussion on the use of AI. Now, many of you know how much I love the piano. And I've been playing for quite a while. In fact, I just restarted piano lessons to help improve my scales and arpeggio playing and other techniques of the piano. But here's an interesting fact about the gatekeepers of music in the early 1700s. The piano. It was introduced in the early 1700s. The piano was labeled by some critics as vulgar compared to the harpsichord. Its ability to shift instantly between soft and loud hints was seen as a cheap way to achieve emotional drama without nuanced musicianship. Early critics said the piano lacked the intimacy compared to the clavichord. Now, I learned about this the other day as I was preparing for the show, and this really shocked me about the piano. There was this thing called the piano plague. By the 19th century, critics in the medical field argued that learning the piano was harmful to women. They claimed it overstimulated their nervous systems and led to fatigue, illness, and unwanted sensuality. That was the critique and criticism of one of the most widely beloved instruments of our time. And those of us that play piano and other instruments, we are all familiar with the metronome. When the tempo-keeping tool was invented in the early 19th century, traditional musicians argued that relying on a machine to keep time was artificial and ruined the human feel of a performance. Human feel of a performance. And what are critics saying about AI-generated music, that it replaces authentic human expression and all of that nonsense, in my judgment. Absolute nonsense. Now, the reality is nothing is going to take the place of live performance by some of our beloved and celebrated artists. Nothing, family. The human expression, especially via live performance, is cherished. It is treasured. And AI music will never replace that. But what it does offer, however, is for songwriters and musicians and lyricists, folks that play an instrument like me, and it allows an opportunity to fully explore and exploit a technology that will give people the chance to have their talents seen and heard. And as a writer, as a published author and producer in the radio industry, I am profoundly excited that I use my original chord progression as the foundation of one of my songs. This is what it means to explore the depths of creativity. Writing incredible and moving lyrics coupled with an instrument and a technology to create something absolutely and profoundly incredible. We all have the chance to create great music. If Suno provides a space for songwriters and they are hearing something in their head that needs to be produced, I want to say thank you. And as I mentioned last week, I'm back with a piano teacher to help me reach my goals in playing so that I can create even better music with an instrument that I love to play. With that said, I'm going to close this broadcast with an instrumental reprise from one of my songs, Come Back to Me. It is from my latest 6-track album, Matters of the Heart, a 70s revisited collection. And again, it has my piano chord progression as the foundation of the song, and I'm certainly excited about that. We're going to take a quick break. When I come back, I'll wrap up the show. This is Community Voices with your host, Ron Holland. We'll be back in a moment.

0: Hear that? That's now crispier McCrispy strip meeting creamy Caesar sauce. Sounds extra crispy. Caesar sauce at McDonald's for a limited time. Ba-da-ba-ba-ba.
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3: 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And for YouTube, it's Ron H. Period. 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I'm your host, Ron Holland. 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
1: Insightful, balanced, resourceful. You're at the table with me, Cannon. Patrick D., that is, right here on 105.3
2: R&B. Well, welcome to At the Table with me, Cannon. Patrick D., that is, right here on 105.3 R&B. A place, of course, where you have a voice. A place which is reliable, balanced, and resourceful. So good to have each and every one of you getting up with us this a.m. Well, you've probably been up this a.m. doing what you normally do in your routine. Wherever you might be, wherever you are on your way to. We thank you for keeping it locked in right here each and every Sunday. Each and every Sunday, each and every Saturday. Well, I tell you what, Sunday, I guess can't get here fast enough. I'm looking forward to some great things happening on tomorrow. It is early in the morning, though. Y'all know what time it is.
3: Okay.
2: So, you ready for it? I know I am. Been longing for you to listen in. And to call in 980-485-1053 is going to be your calling number this day. 980-485-1053.

Charlie Wilson said he got to get up early in the morning. Find him somebody else. Pretty early, Charlie. You're getting up that early doing your thing like that. Well, you know something. It's about that time again, right? You say, well, what time is that? Well, homecomings. College is about to kick off in another couple of weeks for people heading back or going to for the very first time. Congratulations to the freshmen that are going to be going in. Congrats to those that are on their way back for their sophomore and junior and senior years, wherever that might be. Well, remember some time ago when the CIAA was looking to come to Charlotte, something that I had the pleasure of being a part of back in the day, going to Raleigh. I know of a lot of people in the Raleigh area probably didn't like it, especially the mayor at the time up there, because I was working to bring them back to, not back to, but for the first time to the city of Charlotte. And in doing so, it was a great thing for the city. Great economic boom created opportunities for people looking for an ability to be able to engage and be a part of what was happening through those events. But one of the unfortunate things that would have been going on at the time that I didn't like and was working to change and would have been changing and still needs to change wherever the CIAA is held. And matter of fact, Baltimore basically took the idea I put it in place, but by the time it got ready to be focused in on,

0: you know, some folks out there wanted to come and try to set somebody up and do their thing, and then we got sidetracked. So it never really happened, but Baltimore picked up on what we were doing, what was in writing that we never executed in the city of Charlotte, and that was to make sure there was a give back campaign going on for students who needed additional scholarship dollars to be able to have those monies to be able to go to college, afford them the opportunity to be able to get that education, come out, be somebody, do those things that they were inspired to want to become someday. Maybe a doctor, maybe an engineer, maybe in the field of communications doing something, maybe horticulture. It could have been anything, but you know, business-wise or otherwise, but they would have had an opportunity to go. But one of the things that was a concern to me and was a concern to a lot of the CIAA fans were the costs of hotels. You all remember that? There was what we would have considered to be gouging that was taking place. All of a sudden, the numbers went up. They escalated to levels that, like, wait a minute, hold on, what's happening here? The Uptown Charlotte hotel rates around the tournament were averaging roughly $260 per night. After the conference had asked for, when I say the conference, the CIAA conference, after they had asked for a capped affordable rate or rates, topping out around maybe $225, and in some scenarios it was low as $99 to $125 for teams and fans, right? So the hotel rates the CIAA wanted would have been smaller. Now, keep in mind, when the commissioner then, which was Leon Carey, now of course the commissioner has changed now, and Jackie's doing her thing. Big shout out to her and what she's doing. Thank you, Madam Commissioner, for the great things you're doing with the CIAA tournament. The CIAA made affordability a core requirement when it evaluated host cities, including Charlotte's bid to bring the tournament back. And for future tournaments, the CIAA asked cities to guarantee room rates in a band roughly from $99 that is up to like $225 per night, so students, alumni, and fans could afford to stay near the arenas and official events. The low end of that request would have been about $125 a night. That was targeted at participating teams, with the upper end around $225 as a cap for general fans. So this request basically reflected long-running concerns that hotel pricing during the CIAA week had become a barrier for many attendees, despite the tournament's large economic impact when it was in Charlotte. So now, fast forward, you still have these matters happening. For instance, North Carolina A&T's homecoming is causing a hotel price surge. The A&T homecoming demand is sending hotel and short-term rental prices like sharply upward across Greensboro and the surrounding area, as GHO, also known as the greatest homecoming on earth, is celebrated. Expected are more than 200,000 people at what's going to be the 100th homecoming for A&T. 200,000. The largest events will take place right around Halloween. A&T will host its parade. It's going to have a hip-hop concert. It's going to have the football game against Elon, all on October the 31st. That historic combination has created an early scramble for lodging, people looking for somewhere to stay. So the university opened its official hotel blocks Monday morning. Rooms at like several properties disappeared quickly. I mean, no time. Leaving a lot of alumni and others to search the open market wherever they can find a place to stay. You have on social media in certain areas where people are sharing hotel listings priced above keep in mind what I said earlier about the range on CIAA, right? There's some hotel listing prices above $800 per night. $800. Should something be done about the gouging? That's a rhetorical question. I already know the answer to that, as do you. But 980-485-1053. Should there not be a cap on something like that? The city attorney in Greensboro has said, well, we can't do nothing about that. So that's just, hey. So if they can't do anything about it, now mind you, we could have done something about it. And we're doing something about it here in Charlotte. Why can't Greensboro? Saying that now you maybe have to go ahead and call on the attorney general. So the rates have prompted complaints about what some anti folk and others that just normally will go to the games or the events, they're calling this gouging. But again, Greensboro officials say high special event prices are generally legal. And they would be right about that, right? Let me explain a little bit more about that piece, right? So if you ask, can the attorney general stop the price gouging cost of hotel rooms in Greensboro or any place in North Carolina? The short answer is that in most situations like Auntie's Homecoming, the attorney general cannot simply force hotels to lower high event rates, because North Carolina's price gouging law only applies when a formal like emergency or abnormal market disruption has been declared, which has not happened for homecoming at A&T. Mind you, what did I just say? Hang on to words. That's something that I really, really do all the time, probably to a fault of me. But I hang on to what people say and how they say it, because everything is in the definition when you are engaged in politics or strategic planning, things of that nature. You got to hang on to what people are saying. So what did I just say? I said the attorney general can't force hotels to lower high event rates, right? Because North Carolina's price gouging law only applies when a formal emergency or abnormal market disruption has been declared. Well, what's an abnormal market disruption? This, in my opinion, could be an abnormal market disruption. Why? Because you're talking about 200,000 people. You're talking about something that's never happened before. And if it hasn't happened before, that means it's what? It's abnormal. It's an abnormal market disruption, or could be, because it could impact traffic. It could impact all kinds of flows for different things, causing gridlock. Well, so that's your trigger, because you need a trigger that the law can apply to. So I'd say press it. Go ahead and call the attorney general. See what can be done right now to stop that piece. Now, mind you, I think the university has a block on certain rooms. Well, why? It means they're getting something back, which is okay. I mean, that needs to happen. Something needs to go back into the university. That was the whole idea that I had with the CIAA. Look, if you want to have a club or a restaurant or a hotel, anybody in that hospitality industry to profit from CIAA, then a portion of their revenues, in my opinion, should have been going for scholarships for the CIAA. Look, all the time, you at these clubs and restaurants where you're allowing these events to happen for CIAA and or homecomings, you're reaping something. Are you not? Absolutely you are. So why couldn't 1%, just a percent, out of 100%, why couldn't 1% go to Johnson C. Smith University when homecoming is happening and you're benefiting from it? Why couldn't that happen in Winston-Salem, with Winston-Salem State, when something is happening and going on around homecoming? Why couldn't it happen with North Carolina Central in Durham, when those areas are benefit? You get the point, right? Give something back for the benefit that you are enjoying, you area businesses, for the sake of the kids who or students who are trying to further or acquire an education. If that's okay, somebody say so. You're listening to At the Table with me, Cannon. Patrick D, that is, right here on 105.3 R&B. We'll be right back.
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0: Well, welcome back to At the Table with me, Cannon. Patrick D, that is, right here on 105.3 R&B. A place, of course, where you have a voice. A place which is reliable, balanced, and resourceful. So good, as always, to have each and every one of you with us this AM. Listen, so want to make sure that you are aware of a few things, a couple of things that are happening along the way that I know that some people still have some interest in. And one is about data centers, right? That issue continues to come up. You hear about it here and there in North and South Carolina. You hear about it abroad. And there is going to be a town hall on data centers coming up on the grid itself, what that means to you, to the community overall. And so if you want to be a part of what's going to be a community town hall focused specifically on data center growth, energy reliability, and local resource management, you want to do so on August the 20th. It's Thursday, August 20th from 6 p.m. to 8 p.m. So go ahead and jot that down on your calendar. August 20th, 6 p.m. to 8 p.m. It's going to be at Project 658. That's located at 3646 Central Avenue in Charlotte, North Carolina. So you can come from wherever it may be that you could be affected. Maybe some things you can take back with you. There's some things you learn on the spot there. But again, 3646 Central Avenue in Charlotte on August the 20th from 6 p.m. to 8 p.m. And the space is limited. So you want to make sure that you reserve your spot ahead of time. Just go. Express your concerns. Express your support, whatever it might be. Dimple Ejmera, who is the Charlotte City Councilwoman, will be leading this discussion. And so you want to be a part of that. If you want to know more, get more information, you want to register for it, as I was stating a moment ago, because space is limited, you want to go call 980-579-2721. Again, 980-579-2721. 980-579-2721. If for whatever reason you did not get that information, feel free to send me a email. You can just go, just do my name backward if you would like, Cannon Patrick D, as we say here, Cannon Patrick D at gmail.com or Patrick Cannon at radio-1.com. Patrick Cannon at radio-1.com. So I was like, what's a hyphen? I went to the bank, and that's another story. Told a lady hyphen. She was like, well, never mind. Okay. So anyway, you can do that there. So go ahead and be a part of that. All right. This I-77 stuff, we talked a little bit about last week, and I wanted to kind of give you the latest just off of my dome about that piece and what's happening now. So apparently, $300 million has now become the carrot that they are dangling in front of the community to say, hey, we'll give you $300 million if you go along with supporting the I-77 South toll lanes. Is that right to do? 980-485-1053. $300 million to maybe nonprofits and so forth. Now, that couldn't come from the state. That couldn't come from NCDOT. I wouldn't believe at all. That would have to come from the developer that they are partnering with. And that wouldn't be any upfront money. That would be monies as a result of revenues generated from the toll, what's supposed to be. That's the piece that you got to watch. All right? Because that's like, again, one of those promises made but never kept. So watch yourself as you're moving through that process. All right? About this $300 million. Oh, it's not going to ever come you know, we'll never get it again. And so what's happening is that there's been this talk about grocery stores. Now, McCrory Heights, which is one of the communities and areas to be affected by on the west side of the city of Charlotte, you know, they have assumed this position along with Sustain Charlotte, along with Action North Carolina, to say, hey, look, don't fall for that stuff. We aren't about that piece. That's not going to do anything for our quality of life, in short, without going into specifically what they said. That's the general piece of it all. And so now there's this idea that, okay, because there hasn't been a grocery store to come along West Boulevard, that somehow or another this is going to be a great thing. And they need to see what they can do to leverage. I get leveraging. I understand that. But at what cost? Now, let's back up, because I heard, you know, Joe Bruno over at WSOC-TV, he made a comment that, well, it was almost like, well, if the community didn't take this $300 million and then, you know, where else is it going to come from? Listen, Joe, the reality is simply this. People fund what they want to fund here. Always have, always will. You understand? I know you've been here for a little bit, but you hadn't been here that long, where you get and know, or should know by now anyway, that what they want, they get. If they want to fund it, they will fund it. All right? So if the people along West Boulevard, not the people but the leadership, has been dying for a grocery store to come there, which, mind you, we used to have one back in the day over there at the Westover Plaza Shopping Center, right? But now this is quid pro quo, this for that, but I guess it being legal all of a sudden. See, a full-service grocery store hasn't come to the West Boulevard corridor mainly because traditional corporate grocers don't see the area as meeting their profit and risk thresholds. Not because transportation agencies like NCDOT failed to provide one. NCDOT's mission is transportation infrastructure, not retail or food access. So it is not the appropriate entity to develop or operate a grocery store, nor will it be. So it's not so much about the money. It's grocers who back in the day had said to me and to the community, look, we don't know that we have the market to support it, to sustain it. So in other words, if you build it and they do come in the beginning, like a kid who gets a new toy at Christmas, you know, he or she begins to play with that toy, and then about a month later, maybe even a week later, that toy is over in a corner somewhere and they playing with something you bought them 5 years prior to that. Because it's played out. In other words, you get that store over there, and if the market doesn't support it, people say, oh, it's been good, but I'm going over here to Walmart. I'm going off Wilkerson Boulevard, and I'm going to shop over here. Or I'm going over to this other spot. Right. Now, what do you have? You'll have an empty box sitting, not doing anything. So I'm just saying plan and plan accordingly in a smart way. Welcome to At the Table. Who's this?
1: This is Willie Ramey. What's going on, Ken?
0: Brother Willie Ramey, good morning. Ain't a whole lot going on. A little bit of this, a little bit of that. Whole lot of nothing sometimes, but, you know, it's happening. How you doing this morning?
1: I'm doing well.
0: It's good to hear your voice. What's your comment?
1: Back to the point that you made about the astronomical prices for rooms for A&T's homecoming this year.
0: Mm-hmm. What do you think about that?
1: Well, first of all, they're too high. But unfortunately, that's what people are willing to pay. The price goes up as the inventory reduces. We are buying those rooms and they're selling out. That's just the consumer paying what they want to pay, although it is unfair, but the market will support it. But I think the travesty in it all is that the university does not get its fair percentage of revenue from any of the rooms in that area.
0: That's a problem.
1: We don't get it from the host hotel,
0: mm-hmm.
1: and we We don't get it from the rest of the hotels. And the response has been from the host hotel, if you're not going to get it from the rest of the hotels, why should we share our revenue from the host hotel? If you can't enforce it on them, how do you expect to enforce it on us? And because we sell it out regardless, it's not being enforced. You know for a fact that from the state of North Carolina, we don't get our designated budget amount each year.
2: That's
1: right. We being North Carolina A&T and other HBCUs, but specifically North Carolina A&T. A&T is the number, A&T's homecoming is the number one revenue generating weekend for that Greensboro Triad area. Mm-hmm. And when you look at the numbers, they'll say it's furniture market, but that is a combination of spring furniture market and fall furniture market combined so that the number appears higher than A&T's homecoming. But A&T's homecoming is the largest one weekend revenue generator in that area, and we do not get, we being A&T, do not get our fair percentage of revenue, nor we do we get the recognition. And it has been a problem that has existed for decades.
2: I don't understand that, though.
1: So
2: tell us this, though. If that be the case, why is that the university not negotiating that? Is it the board? Why would that be the case, and why can it not be enforceable?
1: So the one year that you really saw it was when we were on lockdown for COVID.
2: Mm-hmm.
1: And the city was hurting.
2: Mm-hmm.
1: So I was, as an alum, I was happy that we were not able to have it so that everyone could see the economic impact
2: mm-hmm.
1: that homecoming has mm-hmm. on that area. And it was the city that was at the table, ready and willing to bring people back because they needed the money. So the city in that area needs that revenue from A&T's homecoming, and because they need it so bad, they're almost in a position that they're grabbing for every penny that they can get. And they're not willing to share with us because although this is public knowledge, those 200,000 folks that are expected to descend upon the Triad area are going to spend that money anyway.
2: Yeah.
1: So if they're going to spend it anyway, how can you enforce it?
2: Well, they got to find a way. So there are surrounding areas. But I know people want to be in Greensboro proper. But somebody got to band together, man, and say, you know what? We got to boycott this. We can't do it. Let's go on right outside the city. I mean, let's go to High Point. It ain't a whole lot of inventory, right? in any of the surrounding areas. But you get my point. I mean, it can't flow. I feel you. But it's kind of like you got to find a way to do something. And you heard me make mention about even the ability to go before the attorney general, right? Willie, don't go anywhere. Look, I got to take a break, right? Can you give me 2 minutes and 57 seconds?
1: Okay.
2: You have to think about it, y'all. I appreciate you thinking about it. You know what I'm saying? Huh? Man, y'all got to check Willie Ramey out, too. He has his own show in the morning prior to mine. Willie, talk about your show real fast before I go to a break.
1: Ramey Report, Willie Ramey and Parker Boy, 105.3 RB, 5:30 a.m. every Saturday morning. HBCU information and information about senior citizens and caregivers. Check us out.
2: Funky Boy leaving you. Funky Boy said he coming to at the table. So, y'all don't go anywhere. We're going to be right back. Daddy going to leave Willie Ramey for me.
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0: See, it's the games people play. That's what we're talking about this morning a little bit. Right here on at the table. Welcome back, good people. It's Cannon, Patrick D, that is, right here on 105.3 R&B, a place where you have a voice. Yeah. 980-485-1053. You know, we have with us this morning Willie Ramey. Willie, from the Ramey Report, a show that airs prior to mine, and I hope you will tune into them each and every Saturday as they are doing an extraordinary job in terms of information provided for our seniors, for HBCUs, things across the board. You can always get that there from Willie Ramey and Funky Boy. So we are excited to have him this morning just for a moment. I don't want to keep him long. I know his day is busy. So welcome back, Willie Ramey. Glad to have you, sir. Thank you for maintaining a presence here with us. During the break, by the way, did you hear that song that came on? 12.
1: I did.
0: 12:45. Huh. That's real.
1: I did.
0: That's old school, man. That's our mom and daddy music, you know, back in the day, I guess. But that was the Spinners, y'all, in case y'all didn't know who that was. But games people play. People play a lot of them. And really, I brought that up because it seems that there could be some workarounds potentially. I got a text message a moment ago, right? Somebody said, call Representative Alma Adams. Said she could help with revenue sharing from the hotels. I'm not sure how, but the real question I have.
1: If she could help, Patrick, she would have by now.
0: Yeah, because it's been a very long time, right?
1: Very long.
0: So what was that?
1: Let me say this for the record.
0: Go ahead.
1: I am a graduate of North Carolina A&T, so I've been experiencing homecoming. I graduated in 1996.
0: Right.
1: So just like yourself, I went to A&T. Mm-hmm. I've been seeing it forever. So I want everybody to know that I see this firsthand.
0: Right. And you are intricately involved in the affairs of the university. So you're not just somebody on the outside looking in, calling in with an opinion. You actually have truly lived experiences being engaged in what happens in, I won't say the day to day, but in enough of it being involved with the local chapter here, as well as the university itself. So he is someone that comes with some background. Folks just know that. But Willie, I made a comment earlier about that something could be done if it triggers what's noted as an abnormal market disruption. Could an abnormal market disruption, which is the lingo that the state uses, we couldn't find a way to tie something in on that, given the number of people that are coming, that have been there? 175,000 was there like in 2024. So we're only really talking about another 25,000 people, but another 25,000 people is another 25,000 people, man. And that can disrupt some things. So I'm just wondering, there has to be something that can be pursued by the leadership of the university and or the board to say, enough is enough. We can still get what's coming to us in some form or fashion, because they are dialed into some of the area hotels, right? They are receiving some revenues. Is that correct?
1: So when everyone sees their lodging bill, you see the different breakdown of the taxes at the bottom of the bill. Some of that should be going back to that local area. The city could then divert those funds back to the university because it is driving the traffic.
0: That's right.
1: But let's go back to the original question of market disruption.
0: Mm-hmm.
1: The market for the lodging has not been disrupted. The same amount of rooms that will be available the week before the homecoming and the week after the homecoming are still available during the week of homecoming. The surge comes from the number of people wanting to come in. So we're not in a situation where there's been an abnormal circumstance and a tornado has come and now people are out of their homes and there's no power and now they're trying to check into hotels.
0: Mm-hmm.
1: And because they know that there has something abnormal has happened in the community, which is causing a surge, then they raise the price. This is not a situation where there's a fuel shortage, i.e. a hurricane or a pipeline is shut down, and then they start tripling the price of gas because we need it and there's a limited supply. The regular supply will not be there.
0: Mm-hmm.
1: This is a situation where because it is the 100, and people all over the world have decided, well, we want to come now. Mm-hmm. And we'll pay whatever. The people who are paying are not complaining because they do not have to have a room. Mm-hmm. A&T has right around 80,000 living alumni. Mm-hmm. We're saying over 200,000 people are coming. That stadium only holds 36,000 people. Mm-hmm. The people coming did not go to the school, and they're not going to the game. Yeah. So the market has not been disrupted. This is just a surge. Mm-hmm. Gotcha. And they're taking apart. They're taking it similar to Uber and Lyft and rideshare. Mm-hmm. If more people want rides, and this is a luxury for them, then raise the price.
0: Yeah, yeah, obviously.
1: And they're still paid.
0: Yeah. Well,
1: same as if you need a ride during the Panthers game.
0: So we're talking about almost.
1: I don't agree with it.
0: We're talking about 11,000 rooms, right? So you got about 92 hotels in that area, right? 92.
1: Mm-hmm.
0: And about, yeah, almost 11,000 hotel rooms. At least that's what's been in some reports I've seen. And with that inventory, I think you're right. I mean, people, if they're going to pay the freight, then that's on them, and it'll just continue to be what it is. That's what I'm hearing at the end of the day.
1: Let me say, I'll say this part.
0: Mm-hmm.
1: I disagree with the way they raise the rooms. I think it's, I don't want to say criminal. I think it's unfair. I think it's very opportunistic. But I liken this to back when the CIAA was here in Charlotte and the Ritz-Carlton, and they had put that CIAA tax on the bottle. We had so many folks that were here that would go in to patronize their downstairs lounge, and they were actually put a CIAA tax at the bottom, and it was on the bill. People mm-hmm. thought it was very disrespectful.
0: Mm-hmm.
1: They were up in arms.
0: Mm-hmm.
1: And the very next year, the hotel sold out again. They just renamed that tax or something else, and people paid it anyway. Our people are going to pay whatever we want to pay.
0: Yeah, so, right. They're going to make their money either way, too, the hotels, which is why I had a crackdown coming regarding even that piece. So, I mean, they could have been taxing the CIAA for that piece, but hell, guess what? They were going to be taxed also. And giving something back to the CIAA for scholarships for students looking to attend our colleges. That piece was baked in there. And because we didn't have leadership here exercising that piece that I put in there, guess what happened? Baltimore used it as a recruiting tool that they would do exactly what I had implemented that wasn't being implemented by the leadership here. And we lost it. Boneheads. I'm just saying, it's just they could have kept it. I'm just saying, I mean, just asinine. Why would you not, for something that's generating what it was generating here? And I get it. You're listening to other powers that be, and now you want to try to bring in other tournaments that we're not going to be a match, but you tried anyway. You know, great, but not so great. Anyway, Brother Ramey. Man, thank you so much for calling in this morning. We really appreciate the education on it. We still do hope that at some point that hotels will just do a little better if they can. I mean, granted, I mean, it is what it is. It's homecoming. It's an event. It's a big event. You can expect prices to go up, but nobody should be showing anything for $800. I don't know where that's coming from.
1: This is what I would put on my wish list for anybody who's listening. If you're a person who has purchased a room, if you're coming to Greensboro for the 100th GO celebration, if you have now learned that the universe does not get its fair share, if everybody who has gotten a room and is coming, just send North Carolina A&T a $25 donate.
0: I like that.
1: Send a donate.
0: Yeah, nothing wrong with that. That works. Willie Ramey of the Ramey Report, 5:30 a.m. each and every Saturday morning. Please catch him along with Funky Boy. Willie, thanks so much. We hope you'll come back again with us and chill out and kick it real good with us soon.
1: All right. Thank you, Patrick. Have a good one.
0: You as well. Bye now. Good people. Again, Willie Ramey here. We were so appreciative to have him call in this morning. My colleague, my Aggie alum, my frat brother. Dude made me. So just glad to have him again to call in, and glad for you to listen and engage. Wanted to get back real quick also to this whole thing with regard to the $300 million, right? Victoria Watlington, who is, I should say, Dr. Victoria Watlington, is a member of the Charlotte City Council and has been someone that's been, you know, an advocate about the things that have been happening or not happening as it relates to this I-77 toll piece. And before I get to her, real quick, there was this poll that was just taken, right? And it was an I-77 poll put together by an entity called CLT Public Relations. It's a Charlotte-based lobbying and advocacy firm, right? The survey on I-77 South expansion and toll funding was commissioned and conducted by this PR firm, right? And so this firm, basically, their clients include like real estate and business interest, need I say more, and entities that influence, you know, with local governments, or they seek the influence with local governments in the Charlotte region. So they put this question out. The question was, quote, Charlotte should move forward with the proposed expansion of the southern section of I-77 immediately, end quote. So that's like asking somebody, well, or making a statement to say it's going to rain today. So if it's going to rain today and you're going out, you're probably going to do what? Take a what? An umbrella. Respondents indicated whether they supported, opposed, or neither supported nor opposed the statement. It's just a statement. They didn't go and add in the other information about what was going on with it. And as a result, about 51.5% of those surveyed supported the statement. Well, what do you expect? But if you go in and you add all the other stuff to it, I mean, the way they frame the question, they say, do you support moving forward right now? And never say what forward really means, what now really costs, or who gets paid if your yes becomes concrete. See, a poll can be a puppet show, strings hidden in the wording. They dress bias up in Sunday clothes and call it public opinion. And if you're hungry, never mention what's on the menu. Then swear you chose the meal. They say, would you rather pay, tolls instead of higher taxes? Sounds simple, right? But where's the verse about who sets the toll, how high it climbs, how long it lasts, or what you're laying to work gets priced like a luxury box while you're still in bleacher seats? Come on now. I mean, they don't tell you that toll versus taxes ain't the whole track. It's just the hook. No bridge, no verse, no equity, no access. Who gets stranded? Whose bus never shows up because the budget shifted to asphalt? I mean, I don't know. I just think it's a lot. Watch polling, all right? Victoria Watlington of the City Council had this to say with regard to toll lanes.
2: Are we still talking about 77? Sadly, yes. Me, I'm an engineer, a policy researcher, and an elected official. My job's not to have all the answers, but it is to ask the right questions. I helped lead the vote to rescind 77 South, not because I'm against mobility investment. I'm not. But because as an engineer, I just couldn't get a straight answer on what problem we were actually solving. And now, Here we go again. Same project, same corridor, same conversation. So my question isn't widen or don't widen. My question is simply, what changed? If I-77 South failed the test before, what new analysis makes it pass now? Because if the answer is, well, nothing changed, but the pressure did, that's not a transportation decision. That's a political one wearing an engineering costume. Here's the thing that most people don't realize. This project isn't one decision, it's two. First, is the widening itself justified? Second, if it is, how do we make sure that the neighborhoods along that corridor actually share in that benefit? Those are two separate questions with separate answers. And right now, we're being asked to say yes to both at once without proof of either. A family making $50,000 a year doesn't care about interchange design. They care about whether they can actually afford a toll lane and whether there's a bus that actually gets them to work on time. If we can't answer that, we haven't done the analysis. We've done the announcement. So here's what I'm asking for, plainly. Show the marginal benefit of every mile. Show the alternatives that were compared. Show me that the community gets something because the project earned it, not something to get us to stop asking, not a payoff to certain leaders to get them to change their position. I'm not opposed to investment. I'm opposed to skipping the homework. And here's what nobody else has put on the table. In 7 months of this fight, nobody has proposed an actual path past it. Just pressure, just a deadline, just reverse your vote or pay us back. Well, the same legislation creating that threat also creates the off-ramp. NCDOT can determine that our rescission was a legitimate act by a duly constituted board, not unilateral. And if they make that finding, that arbitrary 90-day deadline, it disappears. And we get to do exactly what everyone claims they want, the real network analysis on its own timeline, not a manufactured one. And this isn't theoretical. We've already funded UNC Charlotte to help design the updated regional model that makes that analysis possible. The groundwork is already in motion, but we need NCDOT's partnership to upgrade our transportation and planning tools so we can stop having these conversations and start seeing better outcomes. Nobody demanding we reverse course has offered that sequence. But I am, because it's the only version of this that isn't just round two of the same fight.
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9: Hey, welcome to the Ricky Smiley Weekend Jump Off. Dr. Carly is going to be joining us to drop off some health and new lettuce warnings. Plus, Gary got that tea and the Kahlua of the day. But right now, here's Beyonce. Before I let go, it's the Ricky Smiley Weekend Jump Off.

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1: It's Gary, baby.
3: 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Gary.
4: Good morning, Ricky. Good morning, America. Good morning to you. It's a beautiful, beautiful day in the neighborhood. And here's what's happening in celebrity news, y'all. Okay, I'm just going to keep this real. I don't care what y'all say or think, because this is how I think, and I know what I'm thinking is right. Wherever there's a little smoke, there's some fire. Here it goes, y'all. Beyonce. Beyonce, y'all, becomes the sole owner of Sir David's American Whiskey, y'all. Yes, they're saying that Beyonce has secured full ownership, honey, of her whiskey brand. Now, as awesome. Afrotech providing reports on Morning Dew Donk artist launch, honey, Sir David's with Moët Hennessy back in 2024. Now, they're saying, y'all, that the whiskey features a bespoke recipe influenced by Japan and Scotland and had been in the works for years. She described it as fake, given her family ties. She said, quote, I've always been drawn to the power and confidence I feel when drinking quality whiskey and want to invite more people to experience that feeling, Beyonce said in a press release. She said, when I discovered that my great-grandfather, honey, had been a moonshine man, it felt like my love for whiskey was faded. Sir Davis is a way for me to pay homage to him, united as through a new shared legacy. And she also continued out in partnering with Moët Hennessy. We have crafted a delicious American whiskey that respects tradition, but also empowers people to experience something new and unique in the category. You can taste it better than I can tell you. Welcome, Sir Davis. Congratulations to Beyonce and Sir That's Davis. Awesome. But let me tell y'all something, honey. I don't care what y'all say. That is dirty, honey. That is dirty. Kelly just did a doggone story saying that she ain't drinking no more. She just said she ain't drinking no wine no more.
5: Oh,
4: one
5: Gary,
4: drink, honey.
5: Ain't
4: got a lot to do with
5: God,
4: it. Ricky.
5: No. Kelly
4: no. Just said she's not drinking. She realized something that's just not good for
5: Beyonce.
4: And Beyonce out there promoting liquor and stuff, and that's her teammate, her castmate. You promoting liquor. And this poor girl says she can't even have a drink no more. That's not a good look. Y'all not saying nothing. That's not a good
3: coincidence. It's a coincidence that came out at the same time. But I'm sure Kelly would still promote it and help her promote the brand.
4: Well, she ain't promoting. She's talking about, honey, she's not having a drink no more.
3: Well, we promoting it. We don't drink. You don't drink whiskey?
4: No, I don't. But, honey, Beyonce and a friend of mine is like that. That's her friend, honey. Your friend is just going through, honey. Just trying to get her body together and try to get herself right. And you are promoting the liquor.
6: Oh, no liquor.
5: Stop. Please stop.
4: So, y'all, we got to pray, honey.
3: But you messy as hell.
4: We just have to pray. I feel so bad.
3: Pray for what?
4: Because Kelly is trying to do right and Beyonce selling Sir David.
3: Beyonce, look, I ain't going to give Kelly the urge to drink.
4: I don't know, because you know when you're around people, birds of a feather flock together.
7: That's not true. I don't drink. And my husband drinks.
6: Yeah.
7: He drinks.
4: Yeah, well, you know, that's different between you and your husband.
7: What are you saying? Why is it different?
4: Y'all from different genres.
7: Okay, we're not from different genres. Both genres.
4: But anyway, let's just keep our parties lifted up in prayer. Oh, I feel so bad for Kelly.
5: Don't feel bad for Kelly. She's doing great.
4: Yeah, oh, man. My God. She can't even have a sip of Sir David.
5: She don't want none, Gary. She doesn't want a drink.
6: Got another story, Gary?
4: Sir David is the best thing going on. You know, you can do. Well, honey, I wish you'd get some good sports ones. But here's what's going on next in my team.
6: It's probably
4: going
6: to be a
4: sports
6: story.
4: Here's what's happening next in my team. You want a good story? It's not about sports.
6: Yeah.
4: Honey, a Grammy Award winning singer, Ciara Baby, has pledged $50,000, y'all, to empower Atlanta's youth, honey, announcing the donation during, y'all, the city's second annual Ciara Day celebration. Atlanta stands, y'all, as a beacon of deep cultural and musical heritage. Now, renowned R&B artists such as Usher, Gladys Knight, Ricky, Knight, and Summer Walker, y'all, all hail from the city. Their legacies woven into Atlanta's vibrant culture and live music scene. Now, in recognition of her contribution, July the 28th was officially, y'all, designated as Atlanta Ciara Day in 2025, y'all. Now, this is not the singer's first philanthropic gift. Now, they say, in December, honey, at 25, they said that the singer gave $500,000 to the Atlanta Community Food Bank amid growing SNAP y'all benefit issues and rising food costs. She said, quote, Atlanta has always been home to me and plays such an important role in shaping whom I am, both as an artist and as a person. The city's incredible entertainment community investment in me and gave me opportunities, y'all, to dream big. Congratulations to Sierra. I love Sierra. She does such great things. She gives great interviews. She's such a sweet person, honey. I love her.
3: Always. Beauty,
4: but let me go back quick to little stuff. Yeah, we can continue, y'all. We're going to talk about this probably in the next hour. We have to continue to pray for Gladys Knight. So we're going to talk about her in the next hour. So just prayer warriors.
3: Did something happen? Listen.
4: Well, Ricky, I mean, it's not something. It's, some queen called me and said, honey, she saw Gladys Knight them at the, oh, you know, that Patti LaBelle, Gladys Knight, and all them on the tour and stuff. And she started saying, you know, that it was just difficult. And I'm like, girl, Miss Gladys Knight is getting older, number one, honey. I mean, so if she don't have to remember the words to the song. She could do like these damn young singers do and give them the mic. But nevertheless, we're going to talk about Gladys, honey, and her endeavors in the next hour. All right, now that said it, did y'all know what time it is? What time?
0: Sha-la-la.
4: Oh.
0: Yes, sha-la-la-la-la.
4: Oh.
0: La-la-la-la.
4: The Kahlua today is one of my favorite Kahluas in honor of Beyonce. My Kahlua today, y'all, is Amber. On the high end, you say Amber, and on the low end, you say beautiful golden brown. That's the color of her new Sir David whiskey.
3: That's a beautiful color. Y'all give

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6: What I tell you about that dog? What I tell you about that dog? I told you the dog was hungry. I told you the dog was hungry. Told you the dog would bite. What I tell you, the dog would bite. I told you the dog would chase you. I told you the dog would chase you. Top Dog Law. You see what the dog doing? Do you understand how he moves? Do you see the marketing that the dog is doing? Do you see him on TV?

0: Dr. MJ Collier. Good morning.
1: Good morning, Ricky. Good morning, Rock T. Spencer K. Gary with the T, Alphetus and the Prep.
0: Hey, man, we happy to have you, man. What's going on in the medical community these days?
1: One of the big topics that people are talking about is the cyclospora surging outbreak. A massive multi-state outbreak of cyclosporiasis linked to shredded iceberg lettuce, which has expanded to 9 states with nearly 2,000 reported cases. However, the CDC is investigating up to 7,000 cases across 34 states tied to the primary multi-state event. The affected states, Illinois, Indiana, Kansas, Kentucky, Michigan, Ohio, Oklahoma, Pennsylvania, West Virginia, New York, New Jersey, and Connecticut. Nearly 100 people have been hospitalized with this disease, which is caused by consuming food contaminated with feces that has the parasite in it. So it's not a simple matter of just washing your hands, as people were saying. It's being contaminated at the production level. The source has been traced to shredded iceberg lettuce from Taylor Farms grown in central Mexico. However, Ricky, the health department has identified lettuce as a potential cause of the outbreak, and they've emphasized that a single cause has yet to be identified. So the symptoms, explosive, the key word explosive, watery diarrhea, abdominal cramping, pain, bloating, and weight loss, decreased appetite, and fatigue. The symptoms usually start about 1 week after you've been exposed and infected, and it can last for just a few days or up to a month. Now, Taco Bell has been linked to over 1,600 sick individuals to this, but there are other chains that also possibly are utilizing the shredded lettuce from that supply chain. Various major fast food chains like Chipotle, Panera Bread, grocery stores like Walmart, retailers have voluntarily recalled lettuce that comes from some of these places. Other fast food restaurants like Jack in the Box, restaurants supplied by Sysco, S-S-Y-S-C-O, which is one of the largest food distributors in the United States.
0: Yeah.
1: And they supply foods to everything from restaurants to schools to hospitals.
0: Yeah, you're on with Dr. Collier. Good morning.
2: My question is my stomach. I don't eat a lot, and I was wondering why I feel so full all the time. I barely eat a meal a day.
1: Okay, that's part of the problem. Your body interprets that as starvation, so it tries to retain everything that you do eat. So the GI tract, again, is one long tube, your mouth, your esophagus, your stomach, small intestines, large intestines, sigmoid, colon, and rectum. The name changes, but it's still one space. So if you get any obstruction in that one space, it starts to back up. So I'd recommend that you do a clean out or a real detox with a laxative, and then start products like Dr. Kaya's Belly Fix, which includes my probiotic formulation, lipobiotics, and the cleanse. The cleanse is not a laxative, but what it does is give you large, easy-to-pass stools that detoxify you and keep your colon empty. That will flatten your stomach and also just remove the bloating and make you feel better when you eat food.
0: Oh, wow. That's interesting. You're on with Dr. Collier. Good morning.
3: Yeah, good morning. I wanted to ask Dr. Collier if the sour bitters are actually beneficial to gut health. They're real popular right now. I wanted his opinion on the soursop bitters.
4: Well, I want to know.
1: The soursop bitters are good, but not as good as probiotics. Probiotics are just God's gift to the GI health. But it's not always just one thing. They can both be utilized. But I think that combining of a probiotic preparation with the detox cleanse, again, my formulation is not a laxative, but it gives you good, strong bowel movements and empties your colon and changes the GI flora. When you put good bacteria in place, you're replacing bad bacteria. Two things cannot occupy the same place at the same time, so you become clean gut health, which improves everything from the way your breath smells and your energy level. And even if you have to pass gas in a public place, you're not going to blow everybody out of the room.
0: Boy, that's something else right there. All right. You on with Dr. Collier. Good morning.
2: I have a question about interstitial cystitis. Trying to find out, is it anything that I can do or take besides the medicines that they're giving me that aren't helping?
1: Okay, interstitial cystitis is really a curse almost, because it affects females predominantly, and it gives you discomfort when you urinating, sometimes just spasms in the bladder area that just, you know, that can be quite uncomfortable and painful. Because it's so unpleasant when you urinate, you try not to urinate. So you're kind of holding it. And then the default is people start to restrict their fluid intake, and that does damage to the kidneys. So you want to make sure that you're drinking your 8 to 10 glasses of water per day. That will help with the interstitial cystitis. But then probiotics have been shown to change the flora in the urinary tract as well, and that is a very good option to help with that. So all some patients with interstitial cystitis have to be on continuous antibiotic therapy to control those symptoms. I mean, basically taking an antibiotic pill every day.
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0: Rick Collier. If you have any questions, hit us up at 866-9-RICKY. Good morning. You're on with Dr. Collier.
1: Hey, I was wondering, what would be some natural ways to get your blood pressure down other than using meds? I just got diagnosed with high blood pressure, and I don't really want to take any meds at the moment. I'd rather take something natural and try that first. What would be some recommendations?
2: Okay. One, let's embrace the diagnosis of hypertension. And two, embrace the need to take medication. There's nothing natural that's going to get your blood pressure where it needs to be. Natural things like apple cider vinegar, things like a low sodium diet, they'll get your blood pressure down maybe 5 points, no more than 10 points. Most of us need to drop our blood pressure 30 or 40 points. So dropping it a little bit doesn't help at all. So, you know, if you've been diagnosed with it, black people die from heart attacks and strokes always due to uncontrolled high blood pressure. So you're at the point in life now where you've just been diagnosed and you say, well, I never had high blood pressure, until you do. Now that you have it, you know, you need to be on a treatment regimen that's going to control that blood pressure, or you're going to have a heart attack or a stroke. It's what happens. So we just need to do that. But there again, things you can do, you know, you want to make sure from the perspective that you're getting enough sleep. Sleep deprivation has been linked to elevated blood pressure. So no problem.
0: We just got to talking about that during commercial break. Gary, did we not?
3: Yeah,
0: you said you're not getting good sleep.
3: Yeah.
0: You need to call Dr. Collier.
3: Yeah, I need to call Dr. Collier.
0: So you wake up through the night?
3: All the time. And I mean, sometimes when I go to bed, like, say, for instance, if I go to bed at 10, hell, I'm up at 12. I'm like, golly, can I go to sleep?
0: Yeah, you need to, you're not rested. That's why you be irritable every morning when you come in here.
3: Yeah.
0: Oh, wow. All right, you're on with Dr. Collier. Good morning.
4: My name's Ashley, and I have a question for sickle cell. What are the specific foods I can eat to better help my sickle cell?
2: Okay, sickle cell, again, is a genetic problem where the cells that normally should be shaped like a donut and are soft and pliable so they can squeeze through the blood vessels at the cellular level and exchange oxygen, they literally become sickle-shaped and hard and firm. That makes them clump together, and they obstruct blood flow. And when that blood flow is obstructed, everything beyond that obstruction is not getting oxygenated. That is what a sickle cell crisis is, and those cells start to die, they start to hurt. So you literally have some of the most excruciating pain that you can have. The biggest thing and the biggest issue with sickle cell is avoiding dehydration. You need to get in 8 to 10 glasses of water every day, not counting anything else you drink. And things like physical activity and being out in the sun and laying out by the pool, those things can quickly dehydrate you, and you're not even aware of it. The next thing you know, you're creating a crisis circumstance. So staying hydrated is the main thing. Vitamin B12 is also very good, but I just recommend a complete multiple vitamin with iron and minerals that has everything in it. Also, when you have sickle cell, you are susceptible to infectious diseases, viruses, and bacterial infections. So something like my Lipoimmune would be perfect for you. I put all my patients that have things like sickle cell on my Lipoimmune product. It cuts down on them getting colds and bronchitis and other infections, because almost any infection can also trigger a sickle cell crisis.
0: All right, Dr. Collier, let everybody know how you can be reached.
2: Ricky, I can be reached on all social media at Ask ASKDRMJ. 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Stick, stay. Don't you dare go away. But guess what, Ricky? These are the opinions of Dr. MJ Collier, not those of Ricky Smiley, the Ricky Smiley Morning Show crew, or his production staff.

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0: Hey, man, let them know, man. We're going to be on the one voice. Let me tell you, Brett. Let me tell you something. We don't care about what the word is.
1: Care.
0: Whatever it sounded,
1: like,
0: I'ma leave.
1: I'ma leave. I'ma leave. I believe. I'ma leave.
0: No, I'ma leave.
1: Oh, I'ma leave.
0: Yeah, I'ma leave. It could be that. I'ma leave.
1: I'ma leave.
0: It don't matter what it is. It's jumping though.
1: We gonna make it work.
0: Come on now, T.I., let them know, man, it's going to be on a One Voyage cruise, so get ready to sail October the 26th through November the 1st. Beach parties, concerts, and a whole lot of fun. And I'm going to be your host, and the Rick and Smiley Morning Show is going to be there broadcasting live. Y'all, listen.
1: Let's go.
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6: It's time for Gary's Word of the Week.
7: And you know this, man.
0: All right, party people. It is time to expand your vocabulary with the Word of the Week. Gary's going to provide us with a new definition and explain how to use the word in a sentence. All right, Gary, what word will you be expanding our vocabulary with this week?
8: Well, Ricky, this week's word is a beautiful word, and I think all of us definitely need to put it in our vocabulary if we're not using the word. Now, this week's word is snollygoster.
0: Okay.
1: What is it?
8: Snollygoster.
1: Snollygoster. What
8: yes,
1: is that?
8: Snollygoster, honey. Well, Brad, the definition of snollygoster is a shady, untrustworthy person. Low-key perfect for a messy story.
9: Messy story.
1: Oh, wow. And use that in the sentence, Gary.
8: Okay, let me use that in the sentence, Brett. Okay. I'm offended, honey, that people don't trust me because they think I'm a snollygoster.
0: Yeah.
8: Yeah.
0: Well, we're going to see today. We're going to see today if you bring up Meg Thee Stallion. We're going to see.
1: He is a snollygoster.
0: Yes,
1: yeah, that fits the bill.
0: Yes, sir. That's
1: shoe
0: good.
1: Fit. If the shoe fit.
0: Yeah. Mm. Yeah, Gary, you did good this week.
1: Pretty good.
8: Yes,
1: Gary,
8: Lord.
1: You got it on the first take.
8: Yes, honey.
1: Snollygoster.
8: Break that girl down in syllables.
0: Did you have a weekend class or something to get you prepared?
8: Yeah, well, a little bit, so. Just a little bit, so. I ain't going to tell too much, but yep. Yeah.
0: Oh, man. Okay.
8: I got tired of it. You can't keep embarrassing me.
0: Yeah, calling none of your friends to help you out. You had some of your friends to help you out this weekend.
8: Yeah, Miss Armani was in town.
0: What about Switching Sammy?
8: No, Switching Sammy ain't here, but Miss Kevin.
1: Miss Kevin.
8: Those girls coming this weekend, honey. They come every weekend now, Ricky. I'm like, girl, y'all can't come every weekend, honey. Give me a break, and then, come, honey.
1: They like hanging out with you, Gary. You be at the mall.
8: Yeah, and they like going to a place, honey, where y'all would really be surprised.
1: Oh,
0: wow.
1: Oh, boy. Snollygosters.
8: Yes, honey, so that's it, baby. Snollygoster.
0: That is. Congratulations. All right, y'all heard it. The word of the week is snollygoster. Now let's see if you can add that to the conversation this week, y'all. More Rick and Smiley Morning Show coming up.

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1: Oh, I'm gonna get you.

0: man, it is time to fix it. Jesus, if Jesus can't fix it, it can't be fixed, y'all. Ladies and gentlemen, Jackson State University's own, also a member of Delta Sigma Theta Sorority, Incorporated, one of the funniest comedians in the country. Ladies and gentlemen, what you got this morning? I know you got something crazy.
1: Yeah, you know, Ricky, I heard y'all were talking about the Megan Good situation where she had to give up her cat, Bam Bam, for Jonathan Majors. And it just didn't sit right in my spirit, and I had to do some digging.
0: And she had to give up and just to recap, what happened, Gary?
2: Yes, honey. Megan had to give up her cat, Bam Bam, because she wanted to stay with her husband. He was allergic to the cat hair. So, honey, she said, well, I guess I have to give Bam Bam up, honey. Bless her spirit, Jesus. Really was sad. Yeah.
0: And what he was allergic to?
2: He was allergic to the cat hair.
1: Yeah, Gary. I read something like that, too. The cat hair was a little too thick for Jonathan. I read something like that, too. And Gary,
3: cat's wax.
1: The cat has started urinating in the bed. I don't know if you knew that.
2: Yeah. A pole cat.
1: It got territorial.
4: I want to pee on you.
5: What is happening?
0: Say, man.
4: Where your body is a porta
1: potty.
4: Oh, my God. Only thing in my life complete is to turn your face to a toilet seat.
2: All right, baby.
0: Wait a minute.
2: Yes, honey.
0: Go ahead, Rita. Don't pay them no attention. Keep going. Stay focused.
1: Yeah. Well, we really do need Jesus to fix this situation. You know? Because, Brad, my thing is, I hope they didn't just throw the cat away. You know, I hope they had a party for the cat.
4: You can't just throw the cat away. You got to celebrate the cat. It is the year of the cat.
3: Yes, it is.
4: Amen.
3: Amen.
4: Amen.
3: Amen.
4: Amen.
3: Yes, Lord. Every year is the year.
1: Every year.
4: Yeah, hallelujah.
1: Take it from me. Yeah, so I was just hoping, Brad, that they didn't throw the cat away, that they just had a little going away party. And I just wanted to dedicate this song, you know, it's from me and Jonathan on behalf of the cat. Okay. And I hope the cat is somewhere safe. Okay, here we go.
4: Me too, girl.

0: make it do what it do, baby. Corella Scott King, she didn't have no cats. So you don't need no cats either. Cause I'm all the cat you need. I'm all the dog you need. I'm all the lion you need. I'm all the tiger you need. I'm all the bear you need.
1: Oh my. That's it. I'm just saying.
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1: That's it.
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1: 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Rita Brent Comedy on all social media. All right, y'all hit me up, man. Listen, rest in peace, man. I hope the cat doing all right.
2: Me
1: rest
2: too.
1: Rest in pussycat. Yes, yes.
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0: 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Hey, it is time to play Battle of the Sexes. And we got Ty from calling in from Tallahassee, Florida, listening to us on 96.1 Jam. Hey, what up, Ty?
1: Good morning, good morning.
0: Good morning. Happy to have you.
1: Thank you, thank you.
0: And then we got my man Dave calling from the Ham, Birmingham, Alabama, listening to us on 98.7 Kiss FM. Dave, what up, boy?
2: Good morning, Ricky. Good morning.
0: Hey, what school you went to, Dave? Where you from, Dave?
2: So, I live in Birmingham now. I'm from Alabaster, so I went to Thompson.
0: Already. Hey, man, we're so happy to have y'all, man. Thank y'all for listening to the morning show and playing Battle of the Sexes. So, look, we're going to ask y'all some questions. If you don't know the answer to the question, just say pass, because we have a lot of questions. We don't want you to eat up all your time off the clock. All right, y'all ready?
1: Ready.
0: All right, Miss Ty, we're going to go first. Here we go. Start the clock. All right, Miss Ty, how many teams are there in the NFL? How many teams?
1: 26.
0: 32. All right, the Ram 2500 pickup is produced by what car company? Ram.
1: Ford.
0: Dodge. That's Dodge. All right, what product is the Michelin company known for producing?
1: Tires.
0: Yes. What is the capital of Wyoming?
1: Mm. Ooh, fair.
0: Okay, Shane, I don't know how to say it. What is the smallest planet in our solar system?
1: Pluto?
0: I thought it was too, but it's Mercury, they say. Oh. All right, the federal agency responsible for protecting the president is what?
1: Secret Service?
0: Yes.
1: I don't know. Okay.
0: In baseball, what do the letters RBI stand for?
1: Oh,
0: runs batted in. What is the octane level of regular unleaded gasoline, Ty?
1: 87.
0: Yes. You got three. On a standard track, how many laps equal 1 mile?
1: Six.
0: Nope, four. But you got three. You got three. Okay. That's good.
1: Okay.
3: All right, now you ready, Dave?
2: I'm ready to go.
3: All right, let's go. Start the clock. What is the name of an appetizer served on a wooden board with various cheeses, crackers, and meats?
2: Charcuterie.
3: That's right.
0: Hey. Yeah.
3: Jordan Woods is the fiance of what NBA New York Knicks player?
2: Pass.
3: Carl Anthony Towns. What nail shape is named after a food?
2: Pass.
3: Almond. What type of workout uses a reformer machine?
2: Pass.
3: Pilates. How many items are in 5 dozen?
2: I'm at 5 dozen. 60.
3: Yes. What does SPF stand for in sunscreen?
2: Solar protecting something. Pass.
3: Sun protection factor. What is the longest river in the world?
2: The Amazon.
0: What's the answer?
3: The Nile.
0: Oh, man. She beat you by one. She beat you by one, but you got there. Get some special K. What did she win?
4: All right, ma'am. Congratulations, you are this week's winner of the fantastic, amazing, fabulous prize pack from America's store, the Dollar Tree. Are you ready?
2: Yeah.
4: All right, ma'am. Sir, be quiet. You lost. All right, ma'am. From Campbell's, you got a beef barley soup in a bag. No water needed. Ready to enjoy. Not quite sure how that works, but hey, give it a shot. Also, from the $3 section, you got a DVD of Mrs. Doubtfire, starring the late, great Robin Williams. All right. You got a pair of tiger print garden gloves with reinforced palm and fingertips. You've also got a 2-pack of 9-inch round pans. There you go. Yeah, metal pans. And you got a Mother's Day card. It says for Grandma, who was kind, caring, talented, helpful, unselfish, and understanding. All right. You got a red hard rubber scalp massage brush, especially effective with dandruff and psoriasis.
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4: 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All of a sudden, Gary perked up. All right, there you go. It's all yours.
0: Congratulations, Todd, Dave. Thank you for playing Battle of the Saints.

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0: We about to get ready to have it going on, man. The One Voyage Cruise 2026 is coming, y'all. We sailing out of Miami October the 26th through November the 1st on the Virgin Voyages Resilient Lady. Ricky Smiley, the homie, going to be hosting all of us, man. The Ricky Smiley Morning Show going to be broadcasting live. It's six unforgettable days at sea. I cannot wait, Brigitte Tatt.
1: Man, Rock T, and I can't wait neither because I'm going to have to go on and hit that stage while we on that water.
2: Let me be your background dancer. I'm going to be your background dancer. Let's go.
1: I'm going to need y'all to back me up and be my hype man and hype woman and all that, and we going to get in pit, okay?
2: Let's go.
1: Plus, me and my beautiful, we're going to have like a fireside chat. We're going to be talking about our book, The Way Love Goes. So if you ain't got it yet, you can get that wherever books are sold. And speaking of love, Erica Campbell and her husband, Warren Campbell, they're going to be hosting a vow renewal on the ship. So if you need to renew them vows, this is where you need to be. It's going to be beautiful. They're going to have Tony Terry. He's going to be singing, When I'm With You.
0: Come on now. Let's go.
1: Got to put that vibrato on there. Yeah. And Keith Sweat going to host a VIP reception. Man, that's going to be crazy. Keith Sweat know what to do at a wedding. You hear me? Because he was absolutely singing at mine. So if you and your significant other have been thinking about renewing them vows, this will be perfect for you.
2: Oh, my gosh. That is going to be so sweet. And there's going to be a lot of love on the cruise. We also got a Love and R&B Lounge featuring Eric Benet, Dave Hollister, Q Parker, Tone Stiff, and Jay Brown. That's going to be so hot.
3: And honey, guess what? I'm going to also be hosting my tea parties, baby. Ooh. Yes, ma'am. The tea parties was hosted last year and the year before. Had a marvelous time.
1: Yes, they said it was packed, Gary.
3: It was packed, Brad, baby. The girls came with their cups, honey. They was ready for some good high tea. So hope I have some tea on what's her name?
1: Are they wearing their little hats? Right.
3: Now, you know, you can wear your fascinators if you want. You know what I mean? You can wear their fascinators as well. So if y'all want to wear fascinators, honey, we don't discriminate. Men and women. I can see Rock T right now in his fascinator.
4: Nope. No, sir.
1: Two
4: no
1: snaps
4: sir.
1: In a circle, no, baby.
3: Not, okay. Yes, Lord. So, honey, I can't wait, y'all. I mean, we're going to have a great time because we had a marvelous time last year.
1: Well, unfortunately, Gary, we weren't all able to go with you and Ricky last year, but will not be missing out this year. And Cupid going to be there doing all the line dances. It's going to be so fun.
0: Let me tell y'all something, man. It's a party with a purpose, supporting UNCF and our HBCUs as always. And we'll also have a little bit of church on the boat. Pastor Mike Jr., Jacqueline Carr, Jonathan McReynolds, just to name a few.
1: Yes, and if you're into that old school funk, we got that too. We got the SOS band, we got Confunction, Al Hudson, and One Way, the Barcades and Lakeside, and everybody.
5: And of course, we got festivals. We got D.L. Hughley, one of the kings of comedy. Speaking of comedy, we got comedy shows featuring people like myself. We all be sleeping on, man. I'm so funny. And Southern Soul with Fat Daddy. What? King George and Fat Daddy. Fat Daddy, King George, and Mr. Boots on the Ground himself.
1: Why you sound like the Dollar Tree?
5: 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Because my voice is deep early in the morning. Come on now.
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0: All right, shout out to all the parents shopping for back to school this weekend. 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
10: What I tell you about that dog? What I tell you about that dog? I told you the dog was hungry. I told you the dog was hungry. Told you the dog would bite. What I tell you, dog would bite. I told you the dog would taste you. I told you the dog. Top Dog Law. You see what the dog doing? 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Do you see the marketing that the dog is doing? Do you see him on TV?

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0: 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Good morning. Good morning. And good morning. It's your man, Ray Styles. I am the Queen City Sun filling in for that lady, Olympia D. It's going to be a real nice day. Partly cloudy. Mostly cloudy. 79 right now. We got a high of about 86. It probably will rain. No problem. You ain't got to wash your car today. But I tell you what you can do. Brush your teeth before you run up to that convenience store. Man, I heard this cashier lady, she went, oh, don't come in here without brushing your teeth trying to talk to me. Hey, man, I feel you. We doing it today. Hang out with me, 105.3 R&B. Yeah, baby.
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What you eating for breakfast? 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
1: 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I told you I was coming to check you out. Of course, we're out here at the R&R Back to School Bash going down at 4400 B South Boulevard. 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And Jordy, talk to us about what you guys are offering here at R&R Tires Express and why it was so important for you guys to do the Back to School Bash here.
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0: Day 105.3 R&B Dave Hollister. I'm feeling that joint, right? We hanging out on this absolutely beautiful Saturday. It's cloudy outside. That's okay. You've been saying it's been too hot anyway. Make sure y'all check out my girl Olympia Day. She will be checking in with me. She is at R&R Tire Express. Yeah, we hanging out today, right? Right. 105.3 R&B.
1: 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And of course, the families are out here. How are you feeling, Miss Lady?
2: I'm feeling great.
1: All right, talk to me. You brought the babies out here and they got their backpacks, right?
2: Yes, sir.
1: All right, so tell me, what's in the backpacks?
2: We got some crayons, notebooks, pencils, all the supplies the kids need for the first day of school. And we really appreciate that.
1: And we appreciate you guys coming out here as well. And we have some more parents out here. Hold on, let me talk to the baby. How are you feeling?
3: Good.
1: I love this pink backpack you got. How you feel about it?
3: Good.
1: It matches your shirt. Is pink your favorite color?
3: Yes.
1: How about you?
4: Good.
1: Good. And you got a backpack that matches your shirt as well, huh?
4: Yeah.
1: What color?
4: White and yellow, white and blue.
1: Yeah, definitely. So the kids are out here, and we want you guys to come out here as well. 4400 B South Boulevard. Bring the family out here. Like I said, it's backpacks filled with school supplies while they last. And don't forget, make sure you talk to Jordy on the inside. He's going to make sure he gets you hooked up with those brand new wheels. Remember, $20 down can get you some tires installed, okay? It's your girl Olympia D, 105.3 R&B.
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1: 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We got Badala B in the building. And I see Jordy right here. Jordy, come here really quick. 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

0: Saturday, 105.3 R&B Ray Styles hanging out with y'all, getting you ready for the 41st Annual Stella Gospel Music Awards at the Spectrum Center from August the 12th through the 16th. Gospel music's biggest night is coming right here to the Queen City. The 41st Annual Stella Music Award takes over the Spectrum Center the 12th through the 16th, bringing the best in gospel music right here to the Queen City for five unforgettable days. Oh yeah, I can't wait.
1: 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We're here with Jordy. And Jordy, you did your big one today with this back to school bash. Talk to us about that. Tell us how important it is for you guys to give back to the community like that.
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0: 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We hanging out. Ray Styles, Leo season. Happy birthday to all of my Leos. I know y'all get busy, man. And whatever you do. Tonight, go out, enjoy yourself, have fun, be safe, and we're going to continue to do it, right? Yeah, I got some music for all of y'all. We doing it. 105.3 R&B. Yeah.
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0: Brown, Tone, Smith, and more. 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

Saturday, 105.3 R&B Ray Styles hanging out with y'all. And so the holidays, it's still the summer, but they're going to be coming up real soon. What are you going to be doing? So we've decided instead of buying a whole bunch of different gifts, we're going on vacation. What are you going to be doing for the holidays, man? I got Hawaii on my mind for Christmas. I'm just saying. You too? Y'all come hang out with us.

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1: 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Woo. But when I'm in Charlotte, my best throwbacks in today's R&B is going down right now on 105.3 R&B. Let's go get it!

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0: Saturday, 105.3 R&B, still hanging out with you guys. I appreciate you. Are we still looking for a new job? Are we sick of the AI recruiters, or do you not mind an AI recruiter? It's hard sometimes to tell who are you talking to. I can't tell whether you just got a real nice voice or is this a computer. Y'all hang in there. Keep putting them resumes out. And make sure you look at your job description and use that verbiage. It's a lot easier these days to tighten up your resume. But you're going to get that job that you deserve and that extra money. Hang in there. We're doing it. 105.3 R&B. Yeah, baby.
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0: Ray Styles and you, you and you, especially those Leos, you've made it to the end of the show. I appreciate y'all hanging out with me today, man. Don't forget, the Stella Awards is taking over the Queen City August the 12th through the 16th. I cannot wait. It's going to be a lot going on and some really good performances. Oh, yeah. Just remember in life, man, whatever you want, you can get it. It's what you say. Now, you know you got to put that work in. You got to get busy. Stay focused on whatever it is that you want, and you can make it happen. It may not be easy, or it may be easy, but you still got to put in that work and keep it on your mind. Till I see you again, till I talk to you again, Queen City and surrounding, Raquel, Gastonia, Salisbury, Albemarle, China Grove, Gaffney, and we all the way in the mountains. I love you. Ah.
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0: That's a new vibe from Stokely of Mint Condition. It's called Needs Love on 105.3 Charlotte's Best Throwbacks and today's R&B, Queen City and surrounding areas. Happy Saturday. I'm Geronimo. Yes, I'm your homie on the radio. I'm Geronimo, and I thank you for rocking with 105.3 R&B, and thank God it's Saturday, baby.
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0: 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It's the Y'all Know What It Is tour coming to the Ovens Auditorium Thursday, October 8th with special guests Lenny Love, plus Benji Brown and Daphne Springs. 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

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That's her latest. It's called What You Need on 105.3. Charlotte's Best Throwbacks and today's R&B. 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

0: The latest from Chris Brown and Leon Thomas is called Fallen. I'm Geronimo, and I really appreciate you listening to 105.3 R&B, and that's all I had to say.
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0: 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It's the Y'all Know What It Is Tour, coming to the Ovens Auditorium Thursday, October 8th, with special guests Lenny Love, plus Benji Brown and Daphne Springs. 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

0: As we give you tickets to see Martin Lawrence, it's the Y'all Know What It Is tour coming to the Ovens Auditorium Thursday, October 8th with special guests Lonnie Love, Bus, Benji Brown, and Daphne Springs. 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

0: You know, I think that song sounds like a summer cocktail. The latest from Kayla Brianna. It's called Energy. I'm Geronimo. 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

0: Yo, this Blue from Charlotte, born and raised. 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
1: Yeah, ladies, I know you're tired of the same old thing. Things have become so mundane. I mean, your bedroom is just so cold. It's so cold, but I'm here to tell you, I got a strategy. We got to heat it up. Come on.

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0: New music from Isaiah Falls is called Taboo on 105.3 Charlotte's Best Throwbacks and Today's R&B. I'm Geronimo. I appreciate you hanging out with me on this Saturday.
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That letter's from Snoop Dogg and Swizz Beatz. It's called Steph on 105.3 R&B. 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